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1: All right, this guy's going to be joining me again on the show soon. Big shout to the legendary Taemin. Name of the

0: album, Phase One, Soft Violence. It is out. Float, of course, from that album. If you're a Taemin fan, you're going to love this. And I can't say everything at the moment, but I'm working on something with Taemin. Actually, at the moment, it is confirmed. If it does happen, like I think it's going to, Taemin is going to love this. Here's a hint. He loves Michael Jackson. I love Michael Jackson. Something's going to happen that any Michael Jackson fan would go nuts over. So, if you're a Taemin fan, stay close. More details coming soon on that. All right, coming up next, I'm going to play La Seraphim. I'm going to play my dudes from Japan, known as Anteam, Monsta X, Stray Kids, and more. Don't forget to follow us, K-Pop with JoJo, on Instagram. That's K-Pop with JoJo on IG.
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1: Let me do a quick shout to, of all people, Diplo, who I bumped into backstage at our iHeart Radio Music Festival. And he was telling me he's got a lot of, like, quite a few collabs coming up with artists in the K-Pop space. More details later on. Of course, he produced this track.

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1: Thank you guys for hanging out. Much appreciation. And of course, make sure to follow us, K-Pop with JoJo on Instagram. 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
3: 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Yeah.
1: All right, here we go. These are the fellas from Japan, known as N-Team. New track called Mark on Me.
3: 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Yeah.

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2: 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JoJo.
1: 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From Monsta X's new EP called The Phase, this is Magic from my dudes, you know who.
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1: Yo, thank you guys for hanging out. Much appreciation as always. So big shout out to the fellas of Monsta X. I should be hanging out with those guys in a couple of weeks. I will keep you posted. All right, let me drop a couple of names on you. These are some guests that'll be on the show within the next couple of weeks, next couple of months, assuming everything goes according to plan. But Alpha Drive 1, Izna, my dudes from Japan, known as J-O-1. Won Ho, formerly of Monsta X. Won Ho, we did a ghost hunting special with Won Ho. Recorded it last, maybe 3 weeks ago. L.A. area on a haunted ship, specifically in Long Beach, known as the Queen Mary. Look out for that. Oh, my God. Kiki, Hong Jun of ATEEZ, Taemin, Longshot, 10 of NCT, JB of GOT7, Epic High. That should be hilarious. Them dudes are funny. Psychers, Boy Next Door, and not confirmed yet, but I believe P1 Harmony is going to be rolling through. All right, coming up next, going to play Kihyun of Monsta X, going to play the fellas of Enhypen, going to play formerly of Enhypen, Evan. All that coming up. Do not move.
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1: All right, guys, we back. 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Just played Monsta X a moment ago. From the group Monsta X, it is Kihyun. Solo. Beautiful track.

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1: Formerly of Enhypen, as a lot of you guys know, certainly Engine knows. He went solo, changed his stage name to Evan. New album called Death of Me. From that album, title track, which I love.

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1: Welcome to hour number two. We got the K-pop mix with DJ Triple XL coming up in a few moments. Make sure to follow us, K-pop with JoJo on Instagram. That's K-pop with JoJo on IG. Let me kick off this hour. Another solo track from the legendary Blackpink. This is Jisoo. Click. Let's

0: 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Right,
1: these ladies just debuted, known as Tuide, T-U-I-D-E. Name of the track, Sunkiss. 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
1: Yo, thank you guys for hanging out. Much appreciation as always. If you're a K-Pop stan, spread the word. We do it every weekend right here, right about now. 2 hours, nothing but K-Pop and global pop. A lot of things happen. Let me drop a few on you. First of all, 17's Jeonghan and Joshua announced their subunit called J&J. It's going to debut October 19th with their first EP called Dreamscape. Rise is going to release a digital single October 26th and their second album, Emotion, that's coming in the spring of 2027. GOT7's Mark Twan releasing a new song on October 7th called Nightlight. It's the second single from his upcoming album. The first single was called Alone, if you didn't know. And let me give you one more. NMIX releasing their sixth EP called Strange Muse on October 19th. So look out for the ladies of NMIX. Coming up next, the K-Pop Mix with DJ XXL. Do not move.
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1: All right, here we go.

Yeah, here we go. The K-Pop with JoJo Mix brought to you by Hello Soju, Sparkling Soju. 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

0: 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Going to play 10 from NCT. 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
0: Radio. All right, guys, we back. It's JoJo on the radio. Let me throw a big shout to Khalid and Anyo Soap, who was the speaking voice of Jinu in K-Pop Demon Hunters, although he did sing in one of the scenes. Beautiful voice. But congrats on this track. It has done really well. So, yeah, here we go. Khalid, Anyo Soap, this is Something Special.

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1: Look who's here, Lisa. 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
1: 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Everything's going pretty phenomenal. Sawadee kazan. I mean, my God.
2: 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I'm enjoying

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8: All right, guys, let's do this. What up? It's JoJo on the radio. This is the iHeartRadio Countdown. Steve Lacy, it's super nice to finally meet you. How are you, man?
9: Nice to meet you, too. I'm pretty good. How are you?
8: I'm doing awesome. I hope you don't mind getting interviewed by a complete nerd, if that's kind of a...
9: I love nerds.
8: Let's go, man. Somebody told me that you are... No, so I've read that you believe in telepathy.
9: Yeah.
8: Now, couple of quick questions on that before we get into the music and all that. Telepathy, you clearly need somebody else to do that with,
9: yeah,
8: to transfer of info.
9: Absolutely.
8: So how do you, is it something you're born with, in your opinion, or do you, can you develop that?
9: No, I mean, I think we all have it, you know? You just got to tap into it.
8: Have you always been able to tap into it, or did you have to work into it?
9: I don't know. Maybe I always had it.
8: To be continued on that.
9: You know?
8: I need to really dig into that at some point. If you guys know what telepathy is, basically transfer of information without talking. That's kind of it, right? Yeah.
9: Yeah, pretty much.
8: Steve Lacy hanging out. On with the countdown. Let's go. This is song number 20.
0: Akon, ringtone.

0: That was song number 19 this week on the iHeartRadio Countdown. What up, it's JoJo on the radio. Steve Lacy's hanging out. Steve, this album, oh yeah, 4 years working on this album. I heard you said something to the effect of hardest album you've ever made.
1: Yeah.
0: Why do you think that is?
1: Just more intention, more consideration for what I'm doing. And I'm growing to be just more particular overall.
0: So like in the past, although there's a value to not overthinking.
1: I know.
0: I'm an overthinker. Don't even get into that.
1: Yeah.
0: But I guess now you are embracing the overthinking to a degree.
1: Kind of, yeah. But I think it's perfect thinking.
0: I tend to agree with you. There's something about really being thorough.
1: Yeah, exactly. Because I have no hangups. So it's great. I think I thought the perfect amount, actually.
0: All right.
1: Yeah.
0: Steve Lacy is hanging out. Back to the countdown. Here we go. This is song number 18.
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One, two.

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5: All right, guys, we're back. 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This is the iHeartRadio Countdown. Steve Lacy's hanging out. Steve, this album, once again, describe the sound, the vibe, and what do you consider the centerpiece song of the album? Not necessarily the single. What do you consider the centerpiece?
6: Oh, that's kind of hard to say. The centerpiece.
5: The first time I started asking that question was after I had a conversation with Billie Eilish.
6: Yeah.
5: And she said she wrote one song and then everything kind of centered around that in a way. And it wasn't a single. I forget which one it was.
6: But. Right. Interesting. I'm trying to think. I guess the feeling would be the centerpiece. The feeling, the song.
5: Steve Lacy's hanging out. On with the countdown, time for an extra track. 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

0: 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Steve Lacy's hanging out. Steve, what song, if this happened, what mm-hmm. song almost did not make the album for whatever reason? And there's a reason I asked this question, too. I'm going to tell you, typically fans somehow gravitate to the song that almost didn't make it for whatever reason. I don't know why that is.
1: Yeah, I think it's probably Nice Shoes. Nice Shoes / In Your World. That one was... That came at the end.
0: Is that the reason it almost didn't make it? Just timing?
1: I had dropped a version of it already, and I didn't plan on it being on the album. But I was like, oh, this is, you know, that song was like an orphan. I had to give it a family. You know, it had to be a part of the family. You know, so I worked on it more, and I was like, oh, this is actually, you know, the perfect. It was perfect to put at the end.
0: Kind of made sense, yeah.
1: Yeah.
0: Steve Lacy is hanging out. Back to the countdown. Here we go.
2: Number 16. Stella Lefty, Boston. On a track.

0: That was song number 15 this week on the iHeartRadio Countdown. What up? It's JoJo on the radio. Steve Lacy's hanging out. Hey, Steve, when fans see you in the wild, not at a meet and greet or, you know, concert, whatever, how do they typically react? What do they normally say to you?
1: I don't know. Like, hey.
0: Do they flip? Because I read one story. Some fan was super excited, met you at, I think it was Six Flags, something like that. And that, fan, that moment kind of blew up for a hot sec.
1: Oh, did it?
0: But what? Yeah. What do they just say? Hey, or do they flip? Or
1: like sometimes they ask me, "Am I me?" You know, and I can react one or two ways after that. Because sometimes I get mad because I'm like, "Why you got me questioning if I'm me?" Now I'm thinking about, "Am I me?" Like now I'm tripping out. Like, "Am I me?"
0: I've heard something like, "What do you people get asked? What are you doing here?" I'm like, "Well, if I'm in a grocery store,
1: right?
0: I'm probably buying groceries."
1: Totally. Yeah. But I love when people just be like, "Yo, what's up, Steve?" And I'm just hanging out. What's up? How you doing? You know?
0: And that's kind of it.
1: And I've had great conversations with people. Just, I try to just like get them to forget about the fact that.
0: Right. You're this artist and whatnot.
1: I'm like, right now, I'm just here with you. So let's just be here, you know, normal.
0: Fair enough. Steve Lacy is hanging out on with the Countdown. Let's do it. This is song number 14.
2: Malcolm Todd.

0: Thank you guys for hanging out. What up? It's JoJo on the radio. This is the iHeartRadio Countdown. Steve Lacy's hanging out. The Oh Yeah Tour.
1: Yeah.
0: Do you love road life, Steve? I know you love being on stage. I would have to assume.
1: Right.
0: But do you, a lot of come with tight schedules, you know?
1: Yeah.
0: Do you love road life?
1: It's kind of chill, yeah. It's kind of a lot of waiting and you're kind of a baby. And everyone's, Steve, have this? Does Steve need this? And, you know, all you have to do is perform the day. It's kind of easy.
0: I guess I've heard some artists tell me that when they're on the road, they want to be home. When they're at home, they want to be on the road.
1: Right.
0: Is that kind of, where do you fall on that?
1: Kind of. I think once I get into the flow of it, I'll be like, oh, well, yeah, we're here.
0: Rehearsal's going pretty good so far. Are you
1: it's going great. It's going to be good.
0: I've been on some sets where my friends have been in bands and rehearsed and whatnot.
1: Yeah.
0: And I was the group called Big Time Rush, and they said, JoJo, don't release the set list because it was written on the mirrors.
1: I'm
0: like, dude, I'm not going to release the set. Just stop it. He goes, dude, don't. I'm not. Finally, we got tattoos that day, and we took a pic of him with our friend, and we're all excited. And of course, I took a pic right in front of the damn set list.
1: Oh, man, so it happens.
0: Have you ever, it's like, I hate. I guess what I'm saying is don't let me near your rehearsal.
1: Right.
0: Steve Lacy is here. Top 13 songs coming up next. Do not move. 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
0: What up, it's JoJo on the radio. Steve Lacy saying that. Oh, yeah, Steve. This track, I mean, give me some backstory on this track. What do people need to know? What can you say about it?
1: What can I say about
0: it? Before you hit that button there.
1: Right. I think it was a track I had for a while, and I had the come on part, and the verse took a while to come, and when it did, it was like, you know, it's really sad, you know. It's like, damn, we wrote it like, oh, yeah, that sucks, man. Like, I'm sad as hell. And I canceled the rest of my studio time for the rest of the year.
0: No, dude, what the?
1: It was a tough winter that year, but we got through it.
0: Do you normally, when you have a song that takes a second, do you normally stick with it or do you just shelf it and move on?
1: It really depends. I think I stick with it if I can feel how important it is, or if I just keep loving it, you know. And I feel like two songs invite you to, you know, I feel sometimes invited are like, leave me alone right now.
0: Right.
1: From songs. And so I think that one still was like, come on.
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0: 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This is the iHeartRadio Countdown. Steve Lacy saying, oh yeah, Steve. Before I play it, I've heard the theory that some songs, or maybe all songs, come from above. Like if you saw the Michael Jackson movie, Michael was like, I'm waiting for God to give me a song.
1: Right.
0: Something to that effect. Do you think songs come from above, like, and you just have to be the source to receive, or what's your take on
1: that? I think yes, but I think you still have to stay in it too. Like, I don't think you can like not work and then it's just like going to appear. So I think you still have to keep working at it.
0: Like 10 years later, still waiting for my song.
1: Yeah. There's a lot of people thinking things will appear out of thin air. I think you still have to keep working at it and then, you know, it'll come somehow, but you still have to work to get to it.
0: Amen. All right. Well, yeah, here we go. Steve Lacy, this is Oh Yeah. Check this on the iHeartRadio Countdown.

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11: 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This is the iHeartRadio Countdown. More with Steve Lacy coming up in a few minutes. Make sure to follow him. Also, you can follow us if you like at iHeartCountdown. You can also follow me at JoJo Wright. Don't forget Steve Lacy on tour soon. Get them tickets ASAP. On with the countdown. Let's go. This is song number 11.
3: Cat's Eye. 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

0: All right, guys, we're back. It's JoJo on the radio. This is the iHeartRadio Countdown. Steve Lacy's hanging out. Steve, we just met. You have no idea, but I am obsessed with the paranormal. Ghosts, haunted houses, all that stuff. I've been like this. Yeah, long time, you know, not just because Halloween's coming up. This is what I do. I have a podcast called Paranormalish. I talk to people who've had real paranormal encounters. So,
1: have you had a paranormal encounter?
0: I haven't seen a ghost per se, but I've had doors slammed that I can't explain, at least not yet. But have you? That's my question to you.
1: Have I?
0: Yes.
1: I can't really claim it to be. I know my dog barks at the wind sometimes, at random times. And so when she does that, I just say, hey, it's okay, we're here. Hey, it's okay, Eve, they've been here. How you doing?
0: They say you dogs and kids see things that we don't.
1: Exactly.
0: We've grown out of it, so to speak. You seem like the type dude that, I don't know, I pictured you the type guy to have an experience. You seem like a futuristic thinking kind of a dude. So if it ever happens, please keep me in mind.
1: It hasn't happened yet. Like I said, that's the extent of it, that it's gone so far. Right.
0: Steve Lacy hanging out on with the Countdown. Let's do it.
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7: All right, guys, we're back. It's JoJo on the radio. This is the iHeartRadio Countdown. Steve Lacy's hanging out. Steve, Bad Habit, that track hit number one on Billboard. That was 2022. How did that song hitting number one change your life? It was such a moment for, that's a big moment for a song for any artist, you know?
8: Yeah.
7: How did that affect you? How did that change your life? I assume for the better.
8: Right. Man, it was just cool, man.
7: You make it seem so like, just cool.
8: No, song. I tell the story. I didn't really... You know, I never strive to be number one or anything. I just kind of make music, you know?
7: Right.
8: And so I tell the story that, you know, when I hit the Billboard, I was like, oh, you know, just super grateful. This is awesome. Oh, grateful, gratitude, you know, number five, gratitude. I'm so grateful. And then number two, I'm like, hold up.
7: Like, wait, what?
8: I need to be number one now, you know? And so I didn't even care about going number one until I was number two. And then I was like, this has to happen. What do we have to do?
7: What a trip.
8: And then after it happened, it was just like, wow, this is like such a, I don't know, testament to staying true and, you know, just the hard work. And also, it affirmed me and in being a good producer. Because I think I sat with that and there was so many moments I was so uncertain about the song. And everyone always was like, oh, it's a good song. I'm like,
7: So you're the one. I don't think you were doubting it.
8: Yeah, I'm like, I don't think it's there yet. But when I knew and I had all the pieces, I said, okay, now I can stop. This is good.
7: Wow.
8: And so
7: that's
8: kind
7: of crazy.
8: You know, that going number one told me essentially I have a good taste.
7: Apparently so. Steve Lacy is hanging out on with the Countdown. Let's do it.
2: Number 8, Somber. My body isn't ready.

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18: All right, guys, we're back. It's JoJo on the radio. This is the iHeartRadio Countdown. Steve Lacy's hanging out. Steve, do you find some artists fall into that trap of, after having a big song, oh, well, now I have to do, quote-unquote, bad habits number two.
0: Right.
18: How do you, like Ryan Tedder and the group from One Republic, he told me that the song Apologize he did a while back, labels would tell him, hey, do another one of those. Well, you can't do it. How do you fight falling into that trap, not trying to do bad habits number two?
0: Right. It's pretty easy. I don't know.
18: Just, for you, it's not a deal then.
0: Yeah. I'm like, I don't know. I make songs based off of a resonance, you know, so I have to feel it in my body. And like, you know, I've tried to make songs in the same vein kind of, and I'm like, I did it already, you know, like, and so I try to make songs like in contrast to what I've done already and in support of everything else that I've done while trying to make new sounds. So,
18: well, clearly something's working for you, man. So yeah, Steve Lacy is hanging out on with the countdown. Let's do it. This is song number three.
15: Bruno Mars, Risk It All.

0: That was song number two this week on the iHeartRadio Countdown. What up? It's JoJo on the radio. Steve Lacy's hanging out. Steve, message to your fans. I mean, the OGs to the news. What's the message from Steve Lacy to people that love what you do?
1: The message, well, hello, fans. The message would be to stay hopeful and stay curious and just keep connecting to humans.
0: Well said. Steve Lacy hanging out. Back to the countdown. Here we go. This is song number one.
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0: There it is, number one this week on the iHeartRadio Countdown. Hope you're feeling that. What up, it's JoJo on the radio. Steve Lacy is hanging out. The album, Oh Yeah. The single, Oh Yeah. I know I'm forgetting a lot of stuff, Steve, but what else do people need to know about Steve Lacy? Steve Lacy.
1: What do people need to know about me? They need to know... I don't know.
0: You seem like such a friendly dude. I mean, if they ask me what you're like, yeah, you seem like a future-minded thinking kind of a dude.
1: Thank you.
0: You seem super chill. You seem like the type of guy, this is just me reading you, and tell me if I'm wrong, when you get into the studio, you have fun, but you're super focused.
1: Yeah.
0: Am I close?
1: Yeah, that's pretty it, yeah. There's a lot of silence. There's a lot of silence.
0: Really?
1: Yeah. I kind of sit there for a while, and I breathe, and I say, okay, I'm going to work on this today, or I'm going to jam right now, but I really follow the feeling, like a feeling. I don't like... I don't name things early. I think that's one thing I learned in this album process. Like, just stay present and like let it flow.
0: So you never say, I want to write a sad song. I never want.
1: No.
0: I want to do an up like a banger.
1: No.
0: You just go in and like let
1: see what comes that day. See what the day or night has in store for me creatively. But yeah, I think people should know that I'm a fun guy. No, I'm just kidding.
0: You seem like a fun dude, right?
1: Right.
0: Steve, it's a real pleasure to meet you. Thank you so much.
1: Thanks for having me, JoJo. Appreciate you.
0: Absolutely. At the end of every interview, fist bump to make it official. Give me a little.
1: Awesome.
0: Bye.
1: Awesome.
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1: All right, I want you to fill in the blank. You know it's a Monday when blank. I would say when you just don't feel like getting up to go to work or school. My name is Vaughn. Hope you had a good weekend. My

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1: I feel like this was the perfect weekend to get outside and go do something very fall, whether it was going to a pumpkin patch, or maybe you want to do a pumpkin carving contest a little early, or maybe haunted houses. I think they're just now opening up, and I'm probably going to do all of that this fall with my fiance. My name is Vaunt, and I'm at Vaunt Leak on Instagram. Go ahead and DM me. Let me know what you did this weekend.
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1: Yo, what up? It's Vaunt, and I'm at Vaunt Leak on Instagram. Yo, I'm looking forward to this. Our iHeartRadio Jingle Ball, presented by Capital One, goes down to this December in New York. And the lineup is so stacked. You got Charlie Puth, Alex Warren, Somber, Teddy Swims, Sienna Spyro, Freya Sky, Stella Lefty, Hillary Duff's going to be there, and so many big names. How do we get you there? Well, you got to be listening this week. First, got a chance for Capital One cardholders to get tickets before everybody else. And then starting Friday at noon, tickets go on sale for the general public. 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Not only tickets, but we're going to get you to New York. We're going to hook you up, baby.
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What's good? My name is Vaunt. 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
1: Friday was Dolly Parton Day. It was September 25th, a.k.a. 925. And it was so dope seeing so many cities across the country do tributes and specials for her. Like in New Orleans, they had a Celebration of Life parade. And in Nashville, they lit up the city with pink lights and Dolly posters everywhere.

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1: Yo, coming up later this hour, I'm going to hit you with the number one song in the Billboard Hot 100. And it's been there for 23 weeks. Ella Langley, Choosing Texas, plus the latest from Ariana Grande and the Jonas Brothers. Plus, right after Rihanna, we're doing new music from Beaches.

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1: You ever wonder what goes down in Hollywood? Like, who really knows what's real? Well, guess what? I found this list of Hollywood secrets that I guess a couple of celebrities have spoke about over the years.

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1: The hits are on 96.1 Kiss FM. I'm here for all this tea that's about to get spilled. Hollywood secrets that people have just, I guess, you know, shared over the years. Like, number one, everybody knows who the dirtbags are. A lot of interviews of artists and celebrities, obviously, they got to keep it quiet. But everybody knew about some of the evil and more disgusting creatures that are celebrities. What about spoilers? It says spoilers are no accidents. All those leaks and spoilers you see from actors are fake because they have to sign NDAs, which doesn't allow you to say certain things, like details maybe about a movie. And the studio allows them to pretend or fake it for marketing buzz. Another one, speaking of, you know, things being staged and planned, all talk show appearances, like when you see Timothy Chalamet or Tom Holland on Jimmy Fallon and he goes, you want to shave my beard? That's all planned. Apparently, it's not spontaneous anymore because you kind of have to plan every single little thing in the TV industry. It's so crazy how bamboozled I feel reading all this stuff.
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1: Yo, hope you had a good weekend. My name is Vaughn. Appreciate you so much for listening to us to kick off your Monday. Let's get into some Olivia Dean.

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1: I know you heard about our iHeartRadio Jingle Ball lineup in New York City. Oh my God, this lineup is so bussin'. You got Hilary Duff, Alex Warren, Somber, Charlie Puth, Teddy Swims, Freya Sky, Sienna Spyro, Stella Lefty, The Beaches, Bella Kay. It's going down. And it's at Madison Square Garden. Later this week, all next week, we're going to have chances for you to win a way in. But make sure you're listening and have us on the iHeartRadio app. Matter of fact, make us preset number one. That way, boom, one tap, and it's easy for you to win a chance to be in New York City during the holidays. I mean, you'll be living your Kevin McAllister dreams.
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1: Well, I guess that's why they call them criminals who do stupid things. A woman got caught drunk driving, and she didn't want to take a breathalyzer test. So when the cops had her in jail, she was like, can I go to the bathroom? They said, uh-uh, you ain't about to pull water out of the sink. So instead, she cupped her hands in the toilet and drank that to try to pass the breathalyzer.

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1: Kind of bogus that we don't have another 3-day weekend or anything like that until Thanksgiving. I mean, this is that time of year, right, where we're excited because the holidays are coming up, but we haven't had a 3-day weekend since Labor Day, and it feels like the weekends come and go. My name is Vaughn. Thanks for having us on. I'm at Vaughn Leak on all socials. Keeping it going with more music to get your Monday popping. And if you want to hear anything or you got a request, you can slide in my DMs. Let me know.
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1: This actually might be a really good idea for a kid's birthday party. 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
1: We need help from you if you are a local public school teacher and you know another local public school teacher that goes the extra mile for their students. 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
1: This is one of the saddest statistics I have ever read. My name is Vaughn, and it says 1 in 5 couples do not think their partner is the one. Which, I guess in the grand scheme, is kind of normal, right? You're with a partner for a period of time, and it takes, I don't think, a lot of time to realize whether or not they are the one. But then why are you still with them? Maybe it's just me. I'm in a relationship, one, to be monogamous, and two, to build. But, you know, to each his own. Everybody's got their own cup of tea. You could just be vibing for a little bit and not worried about finding the one yet. But you know that you're enjoying the relationship. It doesn't mean that, you know, you're not having a good time.
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1: It had to be a whole family affair the other day during the Harry Styles concert in New York City. Yo, what up? It's Vaughn and his fiance. Zoe Kravitz was in the crowd, and so was her dad, Lenny Kravitz. And he did a little special, I guess, tribute. They had a family moment while he was singing Adore You. I just couldn't even imagine being any artist with Lenny Kravitz in the crowd, and I'm just performing. That's like painting a painting for Picasso just staring right at you.
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1: Instagram is now going to let you blur people's faces in your stories so that way you can soft launch a relationship. 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
1: 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It's called Loser. And later this hour, the latest from Malcolm Todd. But first, we're kicking off your Monday with Flo Rida.
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1: The lineup is set for our iHeartRadio Jingle Ball in New York City. What's good? My name is Vaughn. You got Alex Warren. You got Sienna Spyro, Hillary Duff, Somber, Charlie Puth, Teddy Swims, Stella Lefty. So many big artists, and I am here for it. And we got chances coming up all this week and next for you to win one of the first pairs of passes to Jingle Ball, and it's in New York City. So you know we're going to hook you up with airfare and hotel. You could spend the holidays in New York, and how beautiful would that be?
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1: I don't think I'm mentally prepared for the end of this era. What's up? It's Vaughn. And Amelia de Moldenberg is done with Chicken Shop Date. The final episode drops this Friday on YouTube. And I feel like part of my childhood is done.

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1: 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And on the list of food combos that nobody asked for, KFC is dropping a cereal. I just don't know why. Like, why do we have to do this? It's only popping up in the UK as of right now. But it does feature KFC's famous 11 herbs and spices. And they also make it even stranger when they say they don't want us pouring milk on it. They want you to pour gravy on the cereal. Like, just no, it's not happening.
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1: They're officially teasing the new season of Love is Blind, and it takes place in Boston. 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
6: Hi, y'all. How you doing?
2: Hey!
6: I was overhearing a conversation between Gandhi and Danielle. Mm-hmm. You know, all conversations in here are fair game.
2: Mm-hmm. Oh, great.
6: Mm-hmm. Yeah. For the show. Well, this is while a song was playing. Well, this is no big deal, really. Gandhi was saying that she had to cheat on her nail technician.
2: Mm. Yes. I admit it. I had to.
6: And then you're definitely going to go back to that same person. And they're going to see what you've done. And there could be hell to pay.
2: There will be hell to pay. I'm ready for it. I love my guy, Steve, but he gets very persnickety about me cutting my nails because I have very long nails. They grow fast. And he's like, oh, don't ever cut them. People would kill for this. And I don't like long nails, so I always want to chop them short. And then he gives me crap.
6: Why do you go back? I mean, shouldn't you get what you want?
2: Yes. He will do it. He will just give me crap about it. And then I'm like, oh, I don't want to hear this. And then as he does it, he kind of like, I hate this so much. Once I sent him a picture of me, I just cut him myself. I sent him a picture and he sent back the vomit emoji. So I went and I got him cut short from a stranger. But now he's going to see when I go back today. So wish me luck.
7: Oh, boy.
6: I don't know. Look, I do understand that what they're doing is an art form kind of thing. And they know your hair or they know your nails. Mm-hmm. So they, you know. For instance, when it comes to hair, I like my hair cut really short, mm-hmm. but my guy's like, no, you don't have a lot of hair left. Let's try to make sure it's longer. I'm like, I really want it short for summer. No, you don't want that. You're not a 15-year-old boy anymore. What are you doing? I just cut it the way I want.
7: And funny, they know if you cheated on them, too. Yeah, like, mm-hmm. He would know.
6: Of course they do.
7: Yeah, yeah.
6: Because they get that look on their face like, mm-hmm. oh, God, who did this?
2: What have you done?
7: And if you've been going to someone for a long time, like I've been going to my girl Michelle for my hair for the longest time, I will say, well, this is what I want. And she'll go, no, you don't. And I go, but it really is. No. I know you. And I know in a week you're going to call me and you're going to say, Michelle, I want to be a redhead again. Or Michelle, I don't like blah, blah, blah. I'm like, fine. And then I don't do it because she talks me out of it.
6: Where do you draw the line? Where do you draw the line between what they want you to do to their hair or nails versus what you want to do to their hair and nails?
2: It's a tough one. Same thing as Danielle said, my stylist, Dina, we know Dina with the pink hair, I love her. I went in one day and I was feeling crazy and I was like, give me all white. I just want to see what it looks like all white. She said, absolutely not. And I'm glad she said no because it would have killed my hair in so many ways. So maybe just what's best for you? Do a Google? I don't know. What's your line?
6: Well, I don't know. I mean, to actually have anxiety as you walk through the door knowing, okay, it's about to go down.
8: I'm going
6: to
8: get yelled at.
6: It shouldn't be that way, should it?
2: No, but I'm ready for it.
7: But they are very honest. Like Dina cuts Preston and Spencer's hair, right? So Preston always wants this thing and Preston's hair is straight. He doesn't have any wave of nothing. So Dina's very honest. She's like, I'm so happy you like that, but it is not going to do that. Like, your hair is not going to do this. So she's like, let's compromise. Let's find something maybe in the middle that it might do. So I guess that's a good thing to do if they want to do a compromise. But when they tell you straight out, nah, that ain't happening. Like, then I'm just like, well, wait a minute. Well,
6: so we should just trust them. We should trust them. That's,
8: yeah.
6: They're there to do more than just like mow the lawn. They're there to like
8: if
6: do something
8: that's
6: very personalized.
8: If you and I go in and say we want braids, they're going to go like, you ain't got enough hair to braid. They first thing they're going to tell me, you better find something else you like. So they got to be honest with you at some point.
2: But I feel like we should pay attention to this because they are the professionals, so they know what they're doing. And when it comes to things like plastic surgery, how many times have we seen people went to a plastic surgeon, the surgeon said, no, I'm not going to do that. This is not a good idea. They went somewhere else, got it done, and then they died.
7: At least your hair, though, like, grows back.
2: This is an easy
7: thing. If you die, you can't get
0: back. You're not the boss of me. My hairstylist does this. She's like, I know what's right for you. You look better with long hair. And I'm like, no, I don't. I look like 30 years older with long hair. So I want it chopped off. And she stalks me on Instagram to make sure that I didn't cheat on her.
6: You see, I think that's too much. You don't. Am I crazy?
7: That is a lot.
6: I mean, look, I know, like I said, there's a line. I understand. We want to listen to their consult.
7: But.
6: And we'll listen. What about you, Nate? What do you think?
8: I was punished one time. So,
7: is that what happened?
8: Yes, I had this guy, David, that I used to go to, and he did a pretty good job cutting my hair. And I was out of town for several weeks. I had to go to a wedding, needed my hair cut. I went to some random guy, did a pretty good job. But when I went back to David, he looks at me and he's like, who cut your hair? Like, I had a wedding and I had to look good. And he proceeded to give me, as punishment, the worst haircut of my life.
2: You gotta get rid of that guy.
6: Then you're done.
8: And then I had to break up with him. And I don't know if it was punishment or he said, I have to start from square one now, you know, because my hair grows a certain way.
6: That's a really crappy thing to do.
8: Yeah.
6: It really is.
8: That was it. I had to break up with him.
6: But wait, I'm going to go back to something you said, Scary, about how your hair person keeps an eye on you on social media.
0: Yeah.
6: Okay, so someone I know has a doctor who she's always monitoring what he's doing out in public or, you know, on social media, rather. And he'll be drinking, having a good time. And he'll go in and see her and she'll be like, oh, I see you're having cocktails.
2: Yep.
6: I mean, every night last week you went out.
0: Yeah.
6: Looks like you've been very busy.
2: Oh, my gosh.
6: Well, really, it should that be admissible in the
0: No, I think it should.
2: My doctor did that to me. And I kind of agree with it because people are not that honest with their doctors. And it's really important that you be honest when you're going into the doctor. Sure. And maybe they don't trust you.
0: But that's my private time. I don't need to, just because I went on a cruise and I needed a haircut and I was in between cuts and I went to go see somebody else and then she saw my hair all chopped off.
2: No, this is, I'm talking about a doctor.
0: But either way, no, it's the same idea, is somebody in your, that you pay for a service.
8: Not
0: is
8: really.
0: Competing in your personal life.
8: No, because they've got to clean up the mess you've made. If you don't take care of yourself when you're not at the doctor's office and you don't tell them the truth about all the crap you're doing, they got to clean up that mess that you made.
2: Yeah,
7: that is true.
6: Well, good. That's their job. Clean up my mess.
7: But the hairdresser also has to clean up the mess that the other person made. Because that's happened before where the person would say to me, and what would you like me to do now? I want you to fix it. Well, I'm not sure I can fix this. I'm like, what? You know?
8: Remember that guy named... Look like you got the F my stuff up a haircut. When you get that, man, they can't fix that. They just can't
6: fix. It takes time to fix. I don't know. I think looking at your stuff on social media, I can see how, look, they need to help you. You need for them to help you. I get that. The bottom line is, the end game is, you want your doctor to fix everything that's messing your life up and your body. I get that. But, yeah, I don't know.
8: What if they charged you extra when you went to the doctor? They charged you extra because you're not doing what you're supposed to do. So they charged you extra because therefore it's more work for them to fix you or a hairdresser.
4: They technically do that. If you don't get a physical, they charge you a higher, at least with our insurance. If you don't get a physical to just do the baseline, they charge you more in the insurance here.
6: What's your question, Gary?
0: So does Charles, your personal trainer, watch you on social media after you've canceled a session on him?
6: He watches anyway. Yeah, no, he's always keeping an eye on what's going on.
0: Has he ever caught you like, aha, you're out to lunch eating fried chicken? No.
6: I am very, very honest with him at all times. He'll go, so Elvis, how's your eating? Oh, great. We had the best fried chicken last night. It was awesome. You know that's not what I mean. I know, and it's a joke. No, they keep an eye on you. Okay. But
8: you used to do that in here, Elvis.
6: He doesn't push it.
8: You would have a doctor come in. You would clear out all the bad food we were eating earlier that morning before the doctor walked in the room and be like, yeah, we're not eating that bad today. We're doing great.
6: What's wrong with that?
8: Nothing.
6: It's the same as walking into your get your nails done, Gandhi, and you know you're gonna get your pee-pee whacked. You're like, oh, God, yes. No.
2: I'm ready.
6: All right.
2: Well, my pee-pee is prepared.
6: We pay the... so I guess we all sort of agree. We pay them to, you know, keep us in line as best they can. Yeah. How's that?
7: Yeah.
4: Yeah.
6: Okay.
9: Elvis Duran.
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1: All right. What do you have going on today, Garrett?
2: Katie submitted a phone tap idea, and she wanted us to play one on her dad, Vince. So Vince recently got a smartphone for the first time, and he's not a fan of it at all because he's an old school guy, had a flip phone, converted to a smartphone. So Vince wanted to return the phone, so he called the company saying, hey, what do I need to do? So I'm going to be the representative from the company calling him back saying, here's what you need to do to return your phone.
1: All right. Some people can't catch on to technology.
2: Right.
1: Let's see how he does in Garrett's phone tap. Here we go.
3: This is Vince.
4: Hi, Vince. This is Neil over at... I'm just returning the email that you sent over about your damaged iPhone.
3: Right. So, I got this phone, and I'll be honest with you. I really, you know, I had another phone that, you know, you just opened it up, and it worked, and it was a flip phone.
4: Oh,
3: you know?
4: A flip phone. Wow. Haven't used one of those in ages.
3: Yeah, well, you know what? It worked for me, and quite honestly, I can't quite... It's been a little difficult for me figuring things out with this phone, and I don't get it, quite frankly. And people are sending me all these other extra messages and faces and animals. And you know, I just want to get rid of this phone and get my money back so I can get another flip phone. All right.
4: Well, is there something wrong with the phone? Is it damaged or is there...
3: There's these things on the phone. It's telling me the weather. It's telling me how I'm feeling today. It's telling me what I should go shopping for. I just don't want that on my phone.
4: Yeah, sir. Those are apps. You don't need them. You could delete those if
3: apps.
4: You want.
3: I just don't want it. I have no time for it.
4: See, that's a little confusing because you called up saying the phone was broken, but you're telling me now that it's not broken.
3: Well,
4: it could
3: I'm telling you it's very confusingly broken in my brain. You understand?
4: Sir, I wish I could help you, but unfortunately
3: What do you mean you wish you could help me? You could help me. I want a phone that functions as a phone.
4: All right, let me put you on hold, see if I can help you out, okay?
3: All right, thanks.
5: Hey, Jimmy, I got this old guy on the phone. He wants a flip phone. Dinosaur? Who wants a flip phone?
4: Hello, sir. I just spoke to one of my managers, and apparently we cannot do anything for you.
3: You listen to me, you freaking a**. I just heard your bull. So don't tell me you can't do anything for me. I want a damn flip phone. You hear me, you little jerk?
4: Well, I don't have a phone for you. Sir, Apple does not make flip
3: phones.
4: No,
3: you're going to buy me a phone. Listen to me. Don't you know that I'm recording this call right now?
4: How can you record a call?
3: Oh, don't you worry about how I'm recording the call. Just get me my phone now. I'm not having your horse. You hear me?
4: We do not make flip phones.
3: No, you're gonna go find me a flip phone on eBay, Amazon, Yahoo, whatever. Just get me the phone. You hear me?
4: Well, sir, you can actually buy that on the phone that you currently have right now if you just hit the Amazon app and then it brings you to your account.
3: Listen, Amazon app, my ass. I didn't buy this phone to go app and whatever that is. I can't have this. And I got this recorded.
4: Oh, yeah, you're recording? I'm recording it, too.
3: Yeah, well, good.
4: Hey, Katie?
6: Hi, Dad.
3: Katie, what the hell's going on here?
4: My name's actually Garrett from Elvis Duran on the Morning Show, and you just got phone tapped by your daughter.
3: Oh, man, are you kidding me? You gotta be. You know, Katie, I don't need this aggravation, please. I need a guy call me like this like I need a hole in my head.
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0: And for adults with type 2 diabetes and known heart disease, Jardiance can lower the risk of cardiovascular death, too. Prescription Jardiance Empagliflozin 10 or 25 milligram tablets are used to lower blood sugar along with diet and exercise in adults with type 2 diabetes. Jardiance is not for use to lower blood sugar in people with type 1 diabetes and not for people with type 2 diabetes who have severe kidney disease. 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Both may be fatal. 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
3: Hey, you know what? I was talking to Gandhi earlier about this interesting article she read, Tips on How Not to Be Robbed from Ex-Robbers. Mm-hmm. And I find this fascinating. I mean, if you want to learn how to stay safe on the streets or wherever, learn from the people who make the streets unsafe.
5: Right.
3: Why not? Okay, so you have the article in front of you?
5: I do.
3: Okay, so what are we learning here?
5: Okay, so these are specifically about home break-ins and things that you should not do. Things that we all think are safe that are really not. So one of the first things they say is unless a safe is bolted to the floor or in a wall, it's going to get taken and they're going to get into it. If you just purchase a safe, even a fireproof safe, whatever it is, they'll figure it out. They said anything that's going to take them more than 15 minutes to get through or get into, they're not going to mess with. Closets are a gold mine. Under the bed is a gold mine. Any drawers you have, gold mines. Wow. You have to find better places to hide things. They say keeping, you know how a lot of people have a bowl that they'll toss all their keys in or the rack, the key rack at the front door.
25: Yeah.
5: They say don't do that because when they come in, they're going to go for cars. If there are cars in the garage, you have your keys right there.
3: Wow. Interesting. Wow. Yeah.
5: Yes.
3: Yeah. I'm wondering if the bedroom is where we hide most of the stuff in our lives.
5: I think a lot of people think, I'm just going to put it under my bed. No one's going to find it.
3: Do you know once someone broke into my house years and years ago, they went into the laundry room and emptied out an entire box of detergent because people hide jewelry in detergent.
5: Yes.
3: I'm like, what? Mm-hmm. And the police officers told me, that's what's going on there.
25: Wow.
5: They're saying if you really have things that are very valuable to you, just take it to a safe deposit box at a bank.
25: Yeah.
5: Pay whatever that fee is for the month to keep it at a bank because that is actually secure. And that it's kind of smart if you do live in an area that's high crime and burglaries happen, stuff like that, to have a decoy box, like a little jewelry box with crap jewelry in it.
25: Yeah.
5: Put it somewhere that looks like, they got all the stuff if they come here. Don't hide things in your laundry baskets. They said they will just ransack your entire house, chop whatever they can. But if it's going to take them a while to get to it, then they might not do it.
3: So what would that be? What could you do that would force them to take a while to get to it?
5: I don't know. They did not specify that part.
25: Put it in a safe deposit box, like she said, then they won't find it.
3: Well, there you go. But they're going to ransack your house looking for it and cause some damage. Here's what I'm thinking. It doesn't make me sad. It makes me feel safe. Mm-hmm. I cannot think of one thing in my house that's worth stealing.
5: I got nothing.
3: You know what I'm saying?
5: Yep.
3: They're going to break in. They'll be like, next door maybe. Mm-hmm.
5: They said be careful about what you're tossing into your recycling bin. You know, like we all buy a new computer and then you take the box and you put it outside in the trash. They drive by, see that there's a new computer box in the trash. They know you have that. They know you have a TV inside your house if you do
26: that's
5: things
26: like
5: that.
26: It's like an advertisement. Like, hey, look what we got, a brand new TV.
3: It's brand new.
5: They said specifically after Christmas, they will do drive-bys of all of the different neighborhoods and see who's got what, then they hit your house.
25: Damn.
5: Yeah. I mean, there's a lot of stuff that I would never have thought about being the case. And the one thing that they say will absolutely keep them away from homes is a dog. They say big dog, small dog, it doesn't matter because you can disable alarm systems if you want to. If power goes out, you know, there are things that can happen, but you can't with a dog. And dogs will sense that people are coming from far away and start barking and they don't want that. So even a little dog keeps burglars away.
3: So now I feel guilty for bitching and moaning about my dogs that bark all the time.
5: No, they're just looking out for you.
3: Yep. They do what dogs do. But yesterday we had some people here at the house working on some stuff and it's nonstop, you know, Max especially. I'm like, shut up!
5: No, I love it.
26: Sorry about that.
5: It's so cute.
3: Yes, Froggy actually taught my dogs how to bark. He taught Max how to bark. Yeah,
26: thanks. Not really,
5: thanks,
26: sorry.
3: And it is. Oh, go ahead. I'm sorry.
5: No, one of the other things that they say people really need to take note of is if you're going on vacation, wait until you're home to post your pictures. Because if you're posting, hey, look at me, here I am, this is where I'm at, people know you're not in your home. Place.
25: That's what a lot of people were saying when you go on Facebook and go, I'm so excited about my trip to the Bahamas tomorrow. Yeah.
3: It's like, exactly.
25: Red flag, red flag.
3: Yeah, we're going to be gone for 3 weeks.
5: Yeah. Come on over.
3: Come on by.
5: Yep.
3: Yeah, I know. They're scary. Posting from a foam party at a pool at the W Hotel.
4: Oh, my God. Maybe I should just leave the lights on in my apartment or something.
5: They actually did say leaving a light on is important.
4: Oh, what about sticking the money in between the stacks of clothing and your folded T-shirts in your drawer?
25: Well, that's where I'm going to your house.
3: $20. Thanks, Scary. You just told us where to go.
25: Yeah, invite me over.
3: Look, you know, I had a really good friend who lived in a doorman building, and someone got into his apartment by knocking a hole in the wall in the hallway and went through their closet to get into their apartment.
25: Wow.
3: And no one knew.
25: That's crazy.
3: Someone just walked by and saw a huge hole in the wall. Like, what happened here? Yeah, Frog.
26: This person's got a great idea. They texted in from area code from Miami 305. If you have a robber, put valuables in the enclosure of your reptiles. Nobody's going to go in the snake enclosure to take your valuables.
25: Right? Oh, when Tonka was alive, I should have put it under his rock.
5: I would have taken the reptile. Yeah, you're coming with me.
3: Yeah. You would have taken the reptile before you take any money.
5: Absolutely.
3: That's Gandhi. Is that the entire list? Because I think it's pretty cool.
5: Yeah, that's the majority of the list.
3: All right. Yeah, you know, if you don't want Danielle to rip you off, put all your stuff in the mayonnaise jar.
25: Oh, yeah.
5: Oh, yeah, she would never touch it.
25: Not going there. Yeah. That's not even allowed in the house, in my house.
3: I would love
5: to hear from somebody who actually did break into houses or does break into houses. Oh, Nate's waving at me.
3: You have someone?
25: Let's go
3: talk to Garrett, a former burglar on line 24. Hey, Garrett.
6: Good morning. How are you?
3: Well, we're doing fine. So you heard Gandhi reading this, these tips from former robbers. Do you have any to add to that, or are any of those kind of lame? What do you think?
6: I think it's more of a matter of, people knowing the person or if they're not going to be home, like Gandhi said earlier. It's not really a matter of driving by.
3: Right. So people who, I guess, casing the situation, knowing if they're there or not, knowing what their habits are, what time they usually leave, their schedule, stuff like that?
6: Right. So, I mean, I wouldn't say I was a former burglar. When I was 14, I got into a little bit of trouble with some friends breaking into a house. Ended up with some felonies. Luckily, I was under the age of 18. So, yeah.
3: That was a short-lived career for you in the world of burglary.
6: It was one and done. Yeah.
3: Okay, good. I'm happy that you said that. Well, anyway, so yeah, I think you bring up a good point. Is people watch your schedule. People know what time you leave the house. People know. And look, here we are at work. You know, when we're in the studio and we're a live show, you know exactly where we are. So, my God, we've got to stop doing this. It's very unsafe. All right. Thank you very much, Gary. You go have a good day, okay?
6: You as well. Thank you.
3: Thank you. Thanks for giving up the world of burglary.
7: Elvis Duran.
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3: Is it really? Hey, welcome to the day. Welcome back for the weekend. And whatever kind of weather you had this weekend, you're still here. You survived. Look at that. It is Monday, September 28th. Good God. September's almost done.
36: Yeah,
3: look at that. Anyway, what a weekend. How was your weekend, Froggy? Was it good?
37: It was good.
3: Yeah. What about you, Danielle?
38: It was amazing.
3: Amazing. I'm hearing good. I'm hearing amazing. What about you, producer Sam? How was your weekend?
39: I had a really good weekend.
3: Really good. Amazing, good, really great. Scotty B,
7: hey.
3: How was your weekend?
7: Very, very wet, but it was a good weekend.
3: Yeah, we're going to talk about what you did. We're so proud of you. Also, there's there's Gandhi over there. Hi, Gandhi.
38: Hi.
3: How was your weekend?
38: Fantastic.
3: Yeah, did you go see a movie with your sister?
38: I saw a movie with my sister, and it was wonderful.
3: Look at you. Producer Sam, and we said hi to her. There's producer Nate. Buenos dias, you know, Nate.
40: Buenos dias, Elvis Duran.
3: How was your weekend?
40: A little rainy, but very delightful.
3: Yeah. What about you, Scary?
37: Mine was boring.
3: Aww. I sat around, did nothing. I watched football all day yesterday. I was so upset.
0: Doing nothing is doing something. Yeah. So that's something we need to do every once in a while. Well, anyway, welcome back for the weekend. Anyone watch the MTV Video Music Awards last night?
8: Yes.
3: Yeah.
8: No.
0: What'd you think?
8: I really loved the performances. I thought the performances were great.
0: Well, leave it to Nirvana to win, the Vanguard Award?
8: Yeah, Video Vanguard Award.
0: All right, so how about we start our week with a little Vanguard.

0: Vanguard Award. You know, usually at these award shows, what they do is they will give them awards just to get them to show up.
1: Oh.
2: Yeah.
1: Well, they came up with the first ever artist director honors, and that went to Taylor. So right. she was there.
0: So yeah. She showed up. look, hey, iHeart's guilty of that, too.
2: Yeah.
0: But Kurt Cobain never showed up for the movie.
1: No, yeah. Wonder where he was. Where could he have been?
0: I don't know. They tried, but wow. Anyway, welcome to the day. Let's go talk to Nicole. Shut up, Nate. Nicole, our first caller of the day. Hello, Nicole. How was your weekend?
3: Hi, guys. Good morning. I had such a great weekend, and I am calling to call to thank you guys personally because it's because of you.
1: Oh.
0: So what happened?
3: So Friday, you know, my husband and my kids actually are away at a wedding in Hawaii. I'm in New Jersey. I couldn't go. I'm a teacher. I can't take a week off in the first month of school. So rather than feeling sorry for myself, I was thinking, what could I do? And Friday morning, I decided after hearing Danielle talk about Aunt Juliet and seeing all her things on social about the fan night there, I was like, I'm going to go. Even if it's a solo date, and no one in my circle really wanted to hop on a train to go into the city with a nor'easter coming. So I was like, I'm going to just do it. So I bought a rush ticket. I hopped on a train after work. I went to Magic Hour and saw the most beautiful sunsets I've ever seen in the city on the rooftop there on Friday night. And then I went and saw Aunt Juliet and had the most fun I've ever had. And I thought about you guys talking about solo seats and about, you know, just going for it and not caring what other people think. I had the best seatmates around me. I danced, I laughed, I cried. I went home and I was like, I haven't had that much fun in forever. And Danielle, you were so right about that show. The show was incredible. I'm so sad it's closing, but now I have the bug. I want to go back.
1: Yes.
3: After hearing you talk about it.
1: Yes.
0: I love that you did that. You know, sometimes you got to do a solo night. You got to take care of yourself. I think that's so awesome. Of course, Danielle, don't you get a percentage of the ticket sales?
1: You know, I don't, but you know, I probably should. But no, I do not. But oh my gosh, it is just such a fun show. And if honestly, it's closing January 3rd. If you haven't seen it, you definitely need to, especially if you like the music of NSYNC and Backstreet and Katy Perry and all that, you know?
0: Go by yourself. Don't take anyone else. Yeah. Don't slow you down.
1: I would go by myself.
0: That was excellent. And let's talk about that crazy sunset on Friday.
1: Wow.
0: Wherever you were. I hope you caught it here in the New York area and Philadelphia and in the Northeast. It was changing colors before your eyes. It was like tripping watching this thing. Yeah. It was crazy. Yeah. Beautiful sunset. Anyway, well, look, you were the first caller of the day. Nicole, we're so excited you took Danielle's advice.
1: Yeah.
0: You had a great night out on your own. What do you have for a friend, Nicole?
4: Thanks to Hackensack Meridian Health, we're sending you the Elvis Duran in the Morning Show hoodie.
0: Here
4: just in time for fall.
3: Awesome.
0: Good for you, Nicole.
3: Thanks, guys. Thanks again, Danielle.
1: You're welcome. So happy you had a great time.
0: Look at that. So listen, in the words of Nicole, I forevermore will do as you say. So please, our demand is your command. Is that how that works? Our demand is your command. Yeah.
1: Yeah.
0: We demand something.
1: Your demand is our command.
0: Yeah. All of the above.
1: Okay.
0: Whatever we do, whatever we say, just do it.
1: Okay.
0: Trust us.
1: Okay.
0: Yeah. Don't question us. Just do as we say.
1: Don't question us.
0: Anyway, I don't know where that's going. Just waking up for the weekend. Let's get into the three things we need to know from Gandhi, and let's get on with the day. Let's see what the day brings us. What's going on, Gandhi?
5: All right. Iran is fully prepared for the war to be resumed, according to the country's foreign minister. During an appearance on NBC's Meet the Press, Abbas Araghchi says Iran stands firm in the face of any new aggression, but also stands ready for diplomacy. This comes after President Trump rejected Iran's proposal to reopen the Strait of Hormuz, telling reporters Saturday that they want to make a deal to open the strait immediately because they're losing so badly. You guys were just talking about it, but that nor'eastern storm system is continuing to linger in the East Coast. While the worst is over with heavy rain and strong winds leaving coastal flooding, downed trees, and power outages from the Outer Banks all the way up to New England, the weekend storm is expected to loop back around between New Jersey and Long Island today. That means light rain and wind gusts up to 20 or 30 miles per hour. Today's high tide could bring more coastal flooding. Did you guys see the alleged video of a shark swimming through the New Jersey neighborhoods?
0: What? No.
5: It was wild.
0: Alleged because we don't know for sure.
5: I never know anymore. I've seen it posted in a bunch of different places, including a couple news outlets. But even that, you never know.
1: That's crazy.
5: But yeah, the streets were flooded. There's a shark just swimming right through.
0: What New Jersey town was it?
5: Down the shore? I'll have to go look. Huh. You want me to look right now? Hold on.
0: Well, yeah. It's nothing cool. surprises me anymore. A cow flies by, a shark swims by.
5: I'll look when we go to the commercials.
0: Oh, okay.
5: And finally, tonight's Powerball drawing is worth an estimated $389 million. There was no grand prize winner on Saturday night, so one lucky winner or winners could walk away with just shy of $162 million if they take the lump sum payout option. Odds of winning that money, roughly 1 in 292 million. And if things don't work out for you tonight, there's $300 million up for grabs the next day, tomorrow, in the Mega Millions drawing. And those are your three things.
0: Wouldn't it be just a knee slapper if you won them both? Huh?
1: Knee slapper.
0: All right, we're going to take a break. I have to hop on Jack Pocket, get these tickets. Are you guys ready for your Monday?
2: Yeah!
0: Let's go.
6: Hey, it's Benson Boone.
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0: 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It's no wonder for
1: Lisa, if our time is running out, day after day, we'll make the mundane a masterpiece. 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
1: You know, I've been very, very vocal about kicking and screaming out of summer into autumn.
2: Yeah.
1: It's nothing we can do about it. It's going to do its thing, you know. Mm-hmm. So I made a big old pot of chili this weekend.
2: Ooh, okay. Diving in.
1: Big, huge, massive pot of chili. And I heated it up to the point where each bite just burns your head off. It's so good.
3: Oh, yeah. That's the best kind.
1: Yeah. I'm thinking about different things to do with the chili. Maybe chili dogs, huh?
3: Yeah.
2: Okay,
1: Or what else can you put chili on? What can you do with chili?
2: Baked potato.
3: Ooh, and chili.
4: French fries. Yeah.
1: Oh, God. I have a whole week of meals with my chili.
2: Mm. Oh, in Ohio, they put it on spaghetti noodles.
4: Do they really?
2: Skyline, yeah.
1: Oh. Yeah, they do. And from Texas, we don't put beans in our chili, but I just like to sneak a bean or two in there. Don't you like a good bean?
5: Which bean do you use?
1: Red kidney beans.
5: Oh, yeah.
1: Absolutely. And of course,
3: here later.
1: Yeah, exactly. The jars that Mario Carbone brought over, the chili crisp. Yeah, chili crisp. I put a lot of that right on top of it. Nice. I'm putting that on everything, by the way. It's my new ketchup.
2: Nice.
1: It's incredible. So what'd you eat this weekend? That's my question. What was the one thing you ate this weekend that you just loved?
2: Ooh. Grater's ice cream. Love it.
1: Oh, yeah. Mm.
2: Get it every Grater's time. Grater's ice cream. So good.
1: Fantastic. Which flavor?
2: My favorite flavor is mocha chocolate chip.
1: Okay.
2: Mm-hmm. So good.
1: Yeah, Danielle?
6: I had flautas.
2: Yeah.
6: From a Mexican restaurant because we ordered in a lot this weekend. And so good. So good.
1: You know what that means, right?
6: No, what does it mean?
1: Flute.
6: Oh, is that what it means?
1: They're like little flutes.
6: Oh my gosh.
1: Flautas.
6: They are like little flutes.
1: What about you? What about you, Scotty B? What'd you eat this weekend?
7: I had lots of pasta.
6: Oh, nice.
1: Good for you. Oh, yeah. Carving up for the big race?
7: Yeah. Had a carb up, yeah. So lots of pasta and cheese.
1: Does that really work? I mean, do you really need to eat a plate of pasta the night before you do like a 5K or something like that?
7: I mean, they say you need the carbs, and I guess that's the best way to get them. I don't know. I just eat.
1: So Scotty B did a 5K over the weekend, and it was incredible. It was for Tunnel to Towers, right?
7: Yes, it was the Tunnel to Towers 5K downtown. Started in Brooklyn. You run through the tunnel, the Brooklyn Battery or Hugh Carey or whatever they call it now, and you end right at the World Trade Center. And it just, I mean, the feeling is so overwhelming running through that tunnel with all the firefighters in their full gear, because there were so many of them this year, and they came from everywhere. We saw Miami-Dade, and we saw from England and Paris, and the fire brigade from everywhere, and it was just so moving and emotional, but what a great experience. So happy to be a part of it.
1: Well, thanks for representing, and we're so proud of you.
2: Good job.
1: Scotty B, that was a 5K. He's gearing up for the big New York City Marathon.
3: Oh, my God.
8: Yeah, buddy.
7: I'm starting to get nervous.
1: You can run 6 miles, and so you just got to run 20 more.
7: Yeah. Yeah, it's no problem. I mean, you know, the training has been going great. The most I've run is 6 miles. So there's, you know, I'm going to be in a little bit of pain, so don't expect me to be here on November 2nd, that's for sure. And hopefully I cross the finish line on my own power and not in an ambulance. So, you know, we should be good.
2: Yeah.
1: Okay.
7: I mean, the good thing is Megan, my fiance, is a massive, she is a hardcore marathon. She actually is on a plane right now coming back from Berlin. She just ran the marathon there. But she told me that she will stay with me the entire New York City marathon. So,
2: That's so sweet of her.
5: There goes her time.
7: Yeah, right?
6: You know, Scary wouldn't be doing that. Scary would leave you in the dust. 100%.
8: Dude.
6: Sorry.
8: I'm good for a Twilight Zone marathon. Watching TV.
2: Twilight Zone?
1: Is that your 5K?
8: That's
1: a marathon of Twilight Zone episodes?
8: Yeah, just watching TV.
2: Okay.
1: All right. You know what? I'll run it with you. Let's get some sponsors. Let's get into the horoscopes. Producer Sam, who are you doing them with today?
2: Danielle, kick the week off with me.
1: Come on, Danielle. Let's go.
6: All right. And guess what? I just lost them.
2: All right.
6: Wait, hold on. But I think I put them in my trash can. Let me look.
1: Check your trash can.
6: Oh, yeah, here they are in the trash can. Okay.
1: Perfect.
6: So today is Hillary Duff's birthday, who will be at our Z100 Jingle Ball, as well as other Jingle Balls. People are loving Hillary, so happy birthday to her.
1: Is she doing other Jingle Balls as well?
6: I think, isn't she?
3: She has a Nashville show.
6: Yeah, I think she might be in L.A. too. So, yeah.
1: Cool. All right.
6: Libra, the way you handle a difficult person today with grace and zero drama impresses the people watching. Your day's an 8.
9: Scorpio, while everyone else is distracted, you are locked in, and the gap between you and them is growing. Your day's a 9.
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9: 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Your day's an 8.
6: 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Your day's a 9.
9: Pisces, a close relationship shifts in the most beautiful way today, so pay attention to it. Your day's a 10.
6: 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Breathe and wait. Your day's a 6.
9: Hey, Taurus, something you've been chipping away at for weeks takes a meaningful step forward today. Your day's a 7.
6: Gemini, something you said in the wrong company is making its way back to you. Tighten up what you share. Your day's a 6.
9: Yikes. Cancer, something feels off about a situation, and you are absolutely right. So act on that instinct. Your day's a 9.
6: Hello, Leo. The feedback you are resisting is actually the most useful thing anyone has said to you in weeks. Your day is a 5.
8: Damn. Hmm.
9: And finally, Virgo, your ability to organize chaos into something manageable is needed badly today, and you deliver. Your day's an 8, and those are your Monday morning horoscopes.
1: All right, Danielle, what do you want to talk about coming up?
6: We are going to talk about Olivia Rodrigo's disappearing dress. That is so cool.
1: And what happened? How do I get one of those? I mean, when it gets wet, it just disappears?
6: Yeah, I mean, the one she had on did. It was very cool. And Sylvester Stallone has a new book coming out tomorrow. Oh, my gosh. Some of the stuff that's in this thing is crazy.
1: Oh. Really?
6: Yeah.
1: Is it an autobiography? He wrote it?
6: Yeah, he wrote it.
1: Oh, my God. All right, I'm going to hear all about that. That and more.
10: Hey, girl.
11: Hey.
12: These guys are getting really hot.
1: No.
10: You're entertaining. I learn things.
1: He thinks redhead people smell like cheese.
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8: You know, I did that thing yesterday. I've seen other people do this thing my entire life, and I never understood it, but I did it yesterday, and I enjoyed doing the thing. I enjoyed it. What thing?
9: What was the thing?
16: I don't know.
9: What was that thing?
8: Just sitting around and watching football.
16: Oh, wow, yeah. Wow.
8: That was it. Just a day of football. We went from game to game to game, and just, you know, just watching everyone play, and I'm like, okay, I'm getting into this. Did anyone else have a football Sunday?
9: I did.
10: Yes.
16: No, I did not.
8: Well, I knew Froggy would.
16: Yeah.
8: Froggy lives for it.
16: Yeah. And then
10: I did. I got up. I had a football all day Saturday, watched football. And then again yesterday, got up in the morning, watched the 1 o'clock games, and then went to the Bucks game, left at the half because they're freaking terrible, and came home and watched the rest of real football. So it was great.
16: Oh, wow.
8: Yeah, okay.
16: That's nice. That's nice.
8: And also, did anyone else see the USA-Peru soccer game over the weekend?
16: No, I did not.
8: That was incredible.
16: Wow. I saw Spain-England over the weekend. That was a great game, too.
8: Wow. I don't know what got into me watching these games.
10: And then there was a President's Cup golf match on over the weekend, too. And Team USA made some strong, crazy comeback and beat the international team. So Team USA won that.
16: That's awesome.
8: I think I want to become like a real jock.
16: Oh, wow. Okay. How are you going to do that? What is a real jock?
8: Well, you know, you sit there and you just watch the game and you don't take a shower that morning. You kind of stink all day.
16: Okay.
8: Right?
16: Yeah.
8: Isn't that what you do, Frog? You just don't take a shower and just stink
10: you
8: all day?
10: You do, but you got to yell at the TV and be upset. Yeah. But then you get to eat a lot of really bad foods, which is that part's good.
8: No, we had good food, though. That's the problem.
16: Do you scratch your crotch?
10: I didn't do that.
8: Do I what?
16: Scratch your crotch while you're sitting there?
8: Yes. Okay. I scratch my crotch. Is that part of it?
16: Yeah.
8: What's the quintessential jock sitting around watching a game thing? What's the list of things I have to do to be that guy?
10: Well, definitely yelling at the TV is one for sure.
16: See, I feel like you guys are describing like couch potato fanatics. Like I always thought a jock was like an athlete.
12: Oh, he wants to be a couch potato jock.
16: Okay.
12: Not
10: one that plays. Okay. Not quarterback.
16: Okay.
8: Yeah. I'm going to take baby steps. Come on, give me a break.
16: Okay.
12: Not one out on the field, Gandhi. Come on.
8: And correct me if I'm wrong. Doesn't Major League Baseball playoff season start tomorrow?
16: I believe so. Yeah.
12: It does. Yes. Let's go Yankees!
8: I can't wait. What is it? How much do you have to pay to get that screen that has like six games going on at once? I can just watch.
10: Oh, that's YouTube TV. If you have YouTube TV, you get that. It's called the MultiView.
8: Oh God, how much does that cost me?
10: I don't think it's anything extra. If you have the YouTube TV subscription, it's part of the package.
8: I mean, I just want to get so hyped up with six games going at once. I need that. But the key is you can't take a shower. You can't bathe.
16: Okay.
8: I think that's the way it works anyway.
16: I think you could do that.
8: Okay. I'm in. And you have to eat chili. I've got chili. I'm ready.
10: Ooh. You'll need to bathe after that.
16: Oh, yeah.
8: Let's get into Danielle's report. Do you want to start with this Sylvester Stallone story?
12: Sure,
8: I want to hear more about
12: that. If you'd like. So what's the difference between an autobiography and a memoir?
8: A memoir?
12: Yeah.
8: They're basically the same, aren't they?
9: Yeah, they're the same.
12: Okay.
8: You know, so, but, you know, autobiography versus a biography, you write your own.
12: Yeah.
8: Right?
12: Yeah.
8: Okay.
12: So Sylvester Stallone has a new book coming out. He is the one who is writing it. It's called The Steps. Now, the title is a reference to the steps leading to the Philadelphia Museum of Art, which his character runs in the movie Rocky. You guys know that. The book contains some crazy revelations, like his childhood with unloving, abusive parents who put him in a reform school when he was a teenager. At one point, he misbehaved and was taken to what the kids called the snake pit, which Stallone describes as the heart of insanity. He did an interview with the New York Times about this, and he said, the smell, the filth, people running around naked, clawing, hands tied, drooling. He said, this is what they thought would impress you, never to break the rules again. So then he said that he was there for a 2-week stretch. And during this, a guy named Jay Bird, because he was always naked, attacked him in the bathroom. He said, this guy tried to rip my groin off. He said, he comes in, comes around me, and he's like ripping on my throat, getting in my pants and trying to rip at my groin. These are the things that you're going to read in this book.
8: Good God.
12: Isn't that crazy?
8: Yeah.
12: I mean, so the book comes out tomorrow.
9: Yikes.
12: I guess if you want to get your hands on it. So crazy. So let's talk about the MTV VMAs that went down last night. Some of us watched this, some of us didn't. Madonna was there and she started the show. She was the headliner. It was her first appearance in 23 years. Taylor Swift had the world premiere of her Patient Zero video, which was, I thought, amazing. And Taylor also won the first ever Artist Director Honors. So congratulations there. What else happened? Oh, George Michael. They did an emotional tribute to George Michael. That was pretty cool. Adam Lambert, Ray, Somber, Teddy Swims all did that. And Artist of the Year went to Madonna. Best New Artist went to Sienna Spira, who, my gosh, she is just the most elegant, beautiful human being.
8: Isn't she awesome?
12: Oh, gosh. Video of the Year, Taylor Swift, The Fate of Ophelia. And Song of the Year, BTS, Swim. So congratulations there. And next week, Patient Zero by Taylor Swift is guaranteed to be number one on the Billboard Hot 100, meaning Ella Langley's run at the top of the charts will probably come to an end. So, yeah.
8: Hey, how did Snoop do hosting?
12: He was okay.
13: He was cool.
12: Yeah, he was cool. I mean, yeah. He's Snoop. He's going to act like Snoop, which is cool. He's himself, which I love.
8: Do you want to hear a little piece here?
12: Hold on.
8: Here we go.
14: But before we get this show started, knock, knock. These nuts. I knew you'd like that. All right, let's get this party cracking.
12: What is that saying? He's just Snoop.
9: I knew you'd like that.
12: He's so cute. He's a cutie. Olivia Rodrigo launched her 2-hour Unraveled tour in Connecticut, and everybody's talking about the dress. She had this white baby doll dress on, and then it started raining on her, and all of a sudden, it dissolved like cotton candy in a rain shower, and underneath, a red bodysuit. It was so cool. So if you get a chance, look at the video. And also, Olivia is partnering with Taco Bell in support of her favorite cause, Girls Inc. A portion of every sale of You Seem Pretty Pink for a Baja Blast will be donated. It's a drink mixture of Mountain Dew, Baja Blast Tropical Lime, and Pink Lemonade. So go over there and check that out this week and help out our girl, Olivia Rodrigo. SZA got inducted into the New Jersey Hall of Fame last week with Danny DeVito. He presented the honor, and she said, it was one of the biggest honors I've ever had. She said that I come from a small town, Maplewood, New Jersey, where everybody knows each other's first and last name. And she said, I just love community, and I promise to take that energy of community around the world wherever I go. So that was pretty cool. Your movies over the weekend, Avengers Endgame Encore came out, and $26 million there. It was number one. A lot of people wanted to see it because it had some new footage ahead of December's Avengers Doomsday, which comes out around Christmas time. Sabrina Carpenter will star opposite Tom Holland in the biopic of Fred Astaire. She's going to play Ginger Rogers.
9: Oh.
12: So that's going to be pretty cool. And there's an anonymous source going around saying that Sydney Sweeney is the leading contender to star as Britney Spears in the biopic. What do you think? What do you think?
13: Wow. That's a great choice.
12: Huh. Yeah?
13: Yeah.
12: Okay. Monday Night Football, the Bears, the Eagles, the Boys, Celebrity's Weakest Link, Outside on Netflix. A lot of good stuff tonight, and that's my 10 Hill report.
8: Hey, so did Madonna and Charlie XCX do a Danceteria?
13: Yes.
8: Do we have that? Can we play that?
13: Sure.
8: I love this song. Madonna, Charlie XCX.

0: There you go. Madonna, Charlie XCX, and Dan Satiri. That was an incredible set they had at the VMAs when they did that song. It's like the bathroom set.
1: Yeah. It was great.
0: Stalls. It was crazy.
1: People
0: getting it
1: on the stalls.
0: Yeah, I know. I felt like I needed to go wash my hands after watching that. I don't know why. Anyway, that was great. Anyway, congratulations to Madonna and everyone else who won last night. We have to, you know what? What is this game you came up with here, Gandhi? I love this.
2: Ah, top TV shows.
0: Because, the top TV shows.
2: Yeah, not too long ago, Danielle was talking about a list of the top TV shows of all time that was recently put out there. So I know we've played with some TV theme songs before. I thought we could do it again.
3: Oh.
2: Can you guess the TV show based solely on the theme song?
0: All right.
2: That's cool.
0: Okay, you know what? Let's do it. Call me now. Call Diamond, actually. You know, I didn't say good morning to Diamond. Diamond! Diamond!
3: Hi.
0: Diamond!
2: Hello. She's struggling.
0: Oh, there she is. Hey. How are you doing? How did you do this weekend? Did you binge up?
4: The weekend did me. I didn't do the weekend. The weekend did me, okay? I'm slowly recovering.
0: Tell everyone where you were and what you were doing.
4: I went to New Orleans for my cousin's bachelorette trip. And wasn't my first time in New Orleans, but I saw it in a completely different way than I'd seen it in the past. Like, this
0: what,
4: was...
0: Like, lying down in a gutter or something?
4: Yeah. What? Pretty much. That's what it feels like now.
0: Yeah. New Orleans is exactly what you just said. It will ride you. You don't ride New Orleans. Yeah. I mean, it owns you. I'm glad you had a good time, though. I can tell.
4: Oh, it was so much fun. It was so much fun. We didn't see the Dolly Parton parade, but there was one, and we saw all the people going and coming from it, so we were turning up with them. That was so much fun with the wigs and everything. The nails, I saw a lot of ladies with nails. So
0: that's cool. The thing about New Orleans. New Orleans is, there's always a parade. I mean, they have like this, you know what? What are you doing? Let's get together and have a parade.
2: People
0: have parades. I love that. More cities need parades. Anyway, we are doing a game here that Gandhi came up with. You heard her say that, right?
4: I didn't, but I hear it now.
0: The top TV shows of all time. You have to guess the name of the TV show based on the theme song.
4: Yes.
0: This could be
4: cool.
0: This could be a little challenging.
4: Might be.
0: All right, call Diamond now to play at 800-242-0100.
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0: Yeah, hello, lady.
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0: How proud are we of our Scotty B? He did the Tunnel to Towers 5K this weekend. And you know how much we love Tunnel to Towers.
2: Good job, Scotty.
0: Thank you for representing Scotty. We love you. We love you so much. 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
0: You know what? This texter is absolutely sort of on to something here. They said, hey, Diamond, so impressed you came to work today. I mean, you're off at least, you're out of here at least one day per week, isn't it?
29: Me?
0: You're on the 4 day a week plan.
29: No, wish.
0: You're usually either at a bachelorette party somewhere or you're not feeling well or something.
29: Oh, yeah. Last week I was not feeling well, but I had to rally because I had to make it to NOLA. So I'm like, girl, you better get up and go get some medicine.
0: Anyway, I'm glad we're all impressed you made it in today.
29: Thank you. I'm
0: you dragged in. Hey, let's do it. Give me some music here, Scary. What do you have for the contest?
30: I got
0: the
30: this.
0: Game. Ooh, very nice. Let's go talk to Mandy. Mandy's in Toms Brook, Virginia. How was your weather over the weekend down there?
31: It was actually beautiful. We were a little bit rainy yesterday, but it was nice and cool and not humid. We're talking in low 70s. Oh, my gosh, it was beautiful.
0: Okay. Well, we didn't all have that weekend weather, but good for you. All right, so Mandy, are you a big TV all fan? Right. You like to watch, your favorite shows every week?
31: Yes, we do.
0: Okay. Explain to Mandy what she's going to have to accomplish here.
2: Okay, so these are very, very popular TV shows, and a list recently came out about the top TV shows of all time. So we're going to play you a little bit of the theme song, maybe 5 seconds, and you have to tell us what TV show that's from.
0: All right. You know, this is a challenge. this is a challenge because, you know, look, just because a TV show is one of the greatest of all time doesn't mean you're a fan of it, right. You know? So let's see if you can name these shows from their theme songs. Here we go. TV show number one. God, sounds official. It sounds very, yeah. It sounds very political in a way. What show is that from?
31: What?
0: Wait, who is that? Is that your husband in the car?
31: My husband.
0: Wait.
31: It's my husband. We're on our way to work. We teach together.
0: Okay. Okay, that's okay. You can work together, but do you know what show that's from? Either of you.
31: We're going to go with Bonanza. Not thinking
0: Bonanza.
31: That that's right.
2: Bonanza. Okay.
0: Bonanza.
2: What a guess.
0: I mean, Bonanza, fabulous show. It's actually from a show called Veep.
2: Yeah.
1: Oh.
2: Julia Louis-Dreyfus.
1: I didn't recognize it.
3: Bonanza.
1: Bonanza, though.
0: It has nothing to do with Veep. Bonanza. Did anyone here ever watch Veep?
1: No.
0: No.
2: So,
0: big show, though.
2: I have heard that it's one of the greatest shows ever, and it was actually in the top 10. I put the numbers on there for you.
0: Oh, number 7.
2: To. Yeah. Mm-hmm.
0: Okay. All right, here's another one. Listen closely. Yeah, we love that show. What show is that from? Why are you laughing?
31: Okay, play it one more time.
0: Okay, look, there's two of you. You and Mark, your husband. Surely you've seen this show. Okay, what's it from?
5: Never heard it.
0: All right.
3: Oh, boy.
0: Now, that's from 30 Rock. Big show.
2: It's one of the greatest shows of all time.
0: All right, okay. Doesn't mean, just because it's a great show, doesn't mean you're a fan. Okay, I get that. Here's song. Oh, no, not song. Here's show number 3.
6: If you walk through the garden.
0: Loved it. What's that from?
31: We're going to go with...
0: Bonanza.
5: I'm just wrong.
3: Gunsmoke.
31: We Better Call Saul. We are awful at this, apparently. I thought we watched a lot of TV.
0: That is from The Wire, which was a big, big, huge, great show.
2: Yeah.
0: Okay.
2: The number two show of all time.
0: Number 2 show of all time. Here's another one. I bet you get this one.
3: Oh, that's a layup.
0: What's that from?
5: Come on.
31: I'm going to say The Office.
0: That is The Office, absolutely.
2: Got one.
0: We should just stop now.
31: I like your thinking. Go.
0: Okay, no. We're going to keep moving. I love this show. Listen to this. Hopefully you watch this. I mean, I enjoyed season 1. But it was great. What show is that from?
31: Something
5: you probably watch.
31: Let's go with Breaking Bad.
0: No.
3: Jesus.
1: I love how he goes, something you probably watched.
0: Did either of you ever watch Succession? No.
31: Okay. No.
0: Well, great show. Season 1.
31: I think I need to.
0: Okay, here we go. Let's keep going to see how you do. Maybe.
31: I'm just going to say Breaking Bad again, because I'm thinking Breaking Bad has got to be in there somewhere.
1: she keeps going.
3: I love her logic.
0: No, that was from Arrested Development. Big show.
1: It's getting wild.
31: I don't watch that either.
0: All right. I bet you and Mark don't get this one. Okay, what's that from?
31: Oh, my gosh. True Blood.
1: What?
0: No, that was Breaking Bad. Oh, my God.
1: Is this a joke?
0: Oh, my Lord. You and Mark are... You're really... Gandhi went to all this trouble to put this together. All right, hold on.
31: I know. Okay.
0: Okay, hold on. How about this one? Okay, what's
31: Breaking
0: that from?
31: Bad, I think.
0: Breaking Bad, absolutely.
1: Yeah.
0: Breaking Bad. Okay, okay. How about...
1: Oh, my God.
0: Here's one. Huge show. Okay, what show is that from?
31: I know this. Oh, my gosh.
7: You got it. You got this.
31: Funny. Larry David.
7: Who?
31: Larry David?
0: What's the name of the... What's the name of the show?
31: I can't think.
0: Larry David.
1: Google it, please.
31: I know.
7: Oh, boy.
31: Okay.
8: Larry David.
9: If you're driving, watch out for that curb.
1: Larry David.
0: It's Larry David could be in the show, but what's the name of the show?
31: Curb Your Enthusiasm.
1: All right.
7: Oh, my God. You got it.
0: Yes. Oh, Lord help us.
1: Wow.
0: All right, here's another one. I love this one, too. This was a great show. That's all you need. You know that show. What is it?
31: Well, one more time?
0: Yes, one more time. Big show.
31: No clue. Seriously, no clue.
0: That was from Mad Men, which was a fantastic show.
31: Oh, for heaven's sake.
0: Did you watch Mad Men?
31: No.
0: Okay.
31: But
0: okay, think about it.
31: Familiar with it.
0: Okay, I'm going to give you one more, and I promise you it's not Breaking Bad. But if you get this right, winner takes all. If you get this wrong, there's nothing I can
31: please.
0: Do for you.
31: Okay, please,
0: you
31: and Mark, please.
0: Maybe you, Mark, you've watched this show. What is this from? Okay, big show. Huge.
31: Game of Thrones.
0: Oh, my God. You got it. You did it.
1: Good job.
0: Oh, my Lord. That was the worst ever. But you did get it. I think you got two. Did she get two?
1: She got three.
10: Three.
0: Yeah. Okay, well, it's, you know, look, you know, you can't be a fan of every show, but you were a fan of any show.
1: I do have a question. Can I ask one thing?
0: Yes, please.
1: What do you guys watch?
0: What do you
31: seen on here?
0: Yeah, what do you watch? Like, what shows do you watch?
31: We watch The Pitt. We watch...
0: Okay.
31: Oh, big golly. Show. Reacher. We loved Suits a while ago. Mm-hmm. Ted Lasso. I actually thought we watched a lot of TV, but apparently we don't.
0: Well, you know, apparently you don't. But look, I'm sure a lot of people... I bet there are many people listening that haven't watched half of those shows.
1: Probably,
0: but,
1: yeah.
0: But, you know, three is kind of a miserable number. Anyway,
31: we love your show, and we listen to you every morning on the way to work. Aww. Oh, my goodness. You start our day, and it just makes it wonderful. Thank you.
0: Well, then that's the only show you need to watch is our show. Hey, I did say winner takes all if she got that last one, so you got to give her the grand prize.
9: Well, you're right, Elvis. It's $500 thanks to our friends at Sandals.
1: Wow.
0: Yeah. You're going. Woo-hoo. You're going to go. You take that money and... send it to Sandals and go take a trip. You need to get out of the house. No, really, Sandals. Thank you so much to Sandals. And $500 is on the way. It's okay. Sometimes
31: thank you so
0: does
31: very
0: that.
31: Much. Thank you. Yeah, I agree. Thanks so much. We really enjoy being on here. Yeah, thanks a ton.
0: Well, you and Mark are fabulous. We do love you. Hold on one second. $500 is on the way. Let's hear it for Mark and Mandy.
7: Mark and Mandy. M&M.
0: It's the Mandy and Mark show. See, that was a great example of a game that, you know, they didn't get a lot right, but they were fun.
9: That's exactly
1: they were very fun. Yeah. I feel like that's Nate's favorite version of it. They get a few of them, but the rest of them.
9: Yeah, but you're actually a fun loser. I like that.
7: That was a hard game.
0: It was hard. It was. Let's talk about Sandals. The brand Sandals, you've heard of Sandals, of course. Born in 1981 in Jamaica. That's where they started. Montego Bay, Seven Mile Beach, Negril, and Ocho Rios. It's all there. And Sandals, of course, knows the Caribbean, especially Jamaica, better than anyone else. When's the last time you guys were at Sandals? Was it Danielle or Gandhi that was there last?
10: I think we were both there, not too long ago. Yeah, last year.
0: Wouldn't that be nice today to go?
10: Oh, yes.
0: They have 17 resorts across the Caribbean, and they're each unique. And you got to go. Just do a search for Sandals. and beaches if you want. Just go online and learn about what the resorts are all about. So when you make that plan for your next trip, put them on your list. Just get curious. And thank you to Sandals for that $500. We love Sandals. But why is everyone pointing? What's going on?
10: No, Diamond needed
2: some
10: to
2: technical
10: get
2: stuff.
7: We're good.
0: Okay, good. That was fun. Thanks for that game, Gun.
2: You're welcome.
0: I enjoyed that a lot. Hey, as we get into the three things we need to know, we need to be inducted into the New Jersey Hall of Fame. Oh. And I don't know how we get into this.
10: Let's talk about it.
0: Listening going, well, you're a New York radio station. Well, we are, but we very much.

0: I'll stay on that. I'm hoping that this reach around and they're bringing it back to life is going to bring some better results.
1: Yeah, here's hoping. Yeah. This nor'easter that we got over the weekend is going to continue to linger in the East Coast. The worst of it is over with heavy rain and strong winds leaving coastal flooding, downed trees, and power outages all the way from the Outer Banks to New England. But the weekend storm is expected to loop back around between New Jersey and Long Island today. That means light rain and wind gusts up to 20 to 30 miles per hour will be happening. Today's high tide could bring more coastal flooding. We talked about the shark that was swimming in the streets of a New Jersey town, and it was Surf City. I showed you guys the video. It's wild.
0: Imagine. So strange.
1: And finally, the 2026 WNBA playoffs are officially here. The four best of three first round series tipped off with a statement win from the eighth seeded New York Liberty over the top seeded Minnesota Lynx. Then the number three seed Las Vegas Aces blew out the sixth seed Indiana Fever. Later on, number four Atlanta Dream took down the fifth seeded Washington Mystics before the number two seeded Golden State Valkyries earned a statement win with their first win in the WNBA playoffs against the seven seed Dallas Wings. And play will continue. Those are your three things.
0: Hey, speaking of, and we talk about AI, trying to figure out if it's real or not when you see things online. So over the weekend, we had a bear at our gate, right? At the house.
1: One.
0: Huge bear.
1: Yeah.
0: And I showed it to everyone. No one believed me. They're like, oh, that's not real. That's AI. No, it's not.
2: That's the problem now.
1: So I watched it a couple times because I was trying to look for like the telltale signs of AI. Mm-hmm. And then my immediate thought was, wait a second. Did this come from Alex or Elvis? Because it came from Alex. If it did, I don't know if I would trust it. But it came from you. So I was like, oh, this must be real.
0: Well, this argument was all weekend.
1: I know.
0: I'm like, yeah. It was. So that's the thing. We're living in this world now where you don't know if it's AI or not.
1: Yep.
0: And you can sit here and scream from the top of the hill, it's not AI. No one will believe you. I mean, I've got a bear ready to maul me. You know, interesting timing because we had your friend, the bear expert, on last week.
1: Yeah, Dr. Raywin Grant. The timing was interesting. The size of that bear was crazy. And it was at the bottom of your driveway. Like, first of all, lucky you. But we need to figure out how to come see that thing.
2: Can you imagine though if you had gotten attacked by the bear and then someone posts a video and everyone's calling you very funny, Elvis?
1: Lies.
2: That is not real, AI. Yeah,
0: like I'm missing an eyeball now. Right. No, it was as real can be. Wow. But that's the thing. Is this going to be our lives from now on?
1: Yeah.
0: No one's ever going to believe anything.
1: Nope. For sure.
3: Yeah.
0: Well. That bear is as real can be.
2: Crazy.
0: And what do you mean I'm lucky? That scares the hell out of me having that bear around here.
1: What I would do for a bear that size to be living at the bottom of my driveway, oh my God.
3: That thing is giant. If he stood up on his rear legs, he's got to be 8 to 10 feet tall.
1: And this is like the worst time too because they're all foraging, trying to get real fat before they hibernate. It's just down at the bottom of your driveway.
0: That's not real. You're a liar. No, I'm not. I swear to you, got to believe.
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2: Yeah, I went to the store yesterday, and my friend who works in the cheese section, love her. She's like, yeah, the big storm. Look at that. The big nor'easter. There's going to be a massive storm of the century. Just petered out. I said, well, that's not true. There are a lot of people in the coastal regions that got hit hard. I mean, down on Long Island. I mean, Scotty B., where you live, did it hit you guys really hard out there?
3: Oh, yeah. We had trees down, and there was some minor flooding around me. But by the coast, oh, my God, those towns were underwater. Power outages, the whole thing. It was big.
2: It was just a great weekend just to, like, just lock the doors and stay inside and watch TV.
3: Yeah, or go outside
2: and everyone did that. Exactly. Everyone did that. Except for Danielle.
4: Yeah.
2: She's like, I'm going to go to the city and go do something.
4: I did. It's probably a good time because you don't have to fight the crowds because no one else is out.
5: Okay.
4: Oh, there were crowds.
5: So yesterday was the Broadway Cares flea market. Mm-hmm. Normally, it's in Times Square, but because of the rain, they moved it into the Hammerstein Ballroom. When I tell you, not even Disney World was this crowded on New Year's Eve.
4: Oh, wow.
2: Really?
5: You could not walk. You were like touching the person in front of you to try and get through. I mean, look, I still had a fantastic time and I still bought a lot of really cool, like, things that you can't normally get in the Broadway community. And it was for a great cause. But, oh my gosh, Broadway fans come out. They did not care about the rain.
4: There you go.
5: It was insane. And I hope they raised a lot of money, which is great. But now I know why it's always outside. Because that's how many people show up to this thing. So it was It was awesome. It was a lot of fun, though. Yeah.
2: Now, Danielle did that. She had a great weekend. Mm-hmm. Gandhi.
4: Hello.
2: We all kind of looked at each other like, what? She said, yeah, here's what I'm doing this weekend. I'm going to fly to Columbus and go see a movie with my sister.
4: Yes.
2: I'm like, oh, okay. So you did.
4: Yeah, I did.
2: You're like, okay. So explain that. Explain to us why you had to go all the way to Columbus to go see this movie with your sister.
4: So Practical Magic came out when we were kids, and I absolutely loved it. We loved that movie, and our whole lives, it's kind of been one of our, like, sister movies. You know, like the movie that we watch together all the time, mm-hmm. and we relate to it in certain ways, and it was just great. So when Practical Magic 2 came out, of course it became, well, when are we going to see this? And then it was getting pushed further and further back. And I thought, I'll just come there and we'll see it together and it'll be fine. So that's what I did. I flew there to see my sister movie with my sister.
5: Did you love it?
4: I did.
5: Nice.
4: I liked it a lot.
2: You love your sister so much. You guys are so close.
4: She's my favorite person in the whole world.
2: Wow.
4: It was great.
2: Does she feel the same about you? Because I don't know.
4: I think sometimes. I think her husband might give me a run for my money. But yeah. I know she does like me a lot. So it was great. But I don't know if this has ever happened to you guys. We were in the movie, loving it. There's a man sitting next to me who fell asleep. No problem. He snored like a chainsaw.
5: No!
4: From the time it started to the time it ended. And I was appalled because, one, the fact that you don't wake yourself up with that was crazy to me. But he was sitting by other people who were just allowing it to happen through the entire movie. And I didn't want to be an a-hole and, like, go tell on him. But I thought, this is crazy. How loud it is crazy. And my sister's like, do you want to move to another seat? Well, one, you know you can't really do that so much anymore because they're all assigned.
5: Yeah.
4: But two, it was so loud. The whole theater was like, is this the sleep apnea has got to be out of control.
2: And no one tried to wake him up?
4: No one tried to wake him up. I shot daggers at them repeatedly, but they didn't care. They were probably just happy that he was out. I don't know, but it was wild.
5: So there was family members with him? And
4: next
5: they
4: to
5: didn't,
4: him.
5: They didn't try to wake him?
6: Yeah,
5: not
6: they should have woke him up. That's
5: gosh,
6: on them.
5: Oh, gosh, come on.
4: Not one time.
5: Guys.
2: Even if he was by himself and he was sawing logs over there. It's, you know, would you complain if he was on his phone or talking to someone?
4: Yes.
2: You know what I'm saying?
4: Absolutely.
2: What's the difference? I mean, it's not... You guys paid to see the film.
4: Oh, no.
2: He's over there.
4: That was a very gentle version of it. I mean, it was cutting through the air like
2: Let
4: a knife.
2: What exactly did it sound like? We want to hear.
4: I don't know if I can even do it. I'm going to try really hard. But
2: okay, here we go. Okay, for how long did he do this?
4: The entire movie.
5: That's insane.
4: There was no break. Not
5: obviously,
4: one.
5: He did not enjoy the movie.
4: Not even for a second. The man was probably like 150 years old, so I also felt sort of bad because I was like, is this like his outing? I don't know. But man.
5: They dragged him.
2: No, it doesn't matter how old the man is. It's not fair. People can't be disruptive like that.
4: No, yeah. There was a moment I was just like, again, incensed, and I just kept looking over there, and my sister said, you know, dad would do something like that. I said, he would not, because we would have taken his ass out of the movie. And been like, all right, we're going to go ahead and put you in the car or something. Like, you're not going to wake up the whole theater.
2: All right, well, sounds like you had a great time.
4: It was actually, it's a good movie. I recommend it, yes.
2: I mean, so you, but you really got into the movie, even with this guy next to you?
4: Yeah, even with him next to me, it was still a good movie.
2: Okay, all right. So, yeah, I was telling you earlier, for Sunday, I went over to the Conforto's house. We just sat around and watched games all day. It was kind of fun. And when I left, they loaded me down with three massive bags of stuff.
5: Oh,
4: like
5: yeah.
4: Food?
2: Oh, food. Also, more food. Excuse me, tons of leftovers.
4: Oh.
2: And then like a massive cheese grater. You know,
5: oh, I mean,
6: it's wow.
2: Like, did you ever go to your grandmother's house and when you left, she would give you like Charmin? She'd give
5: you that was my dad. My dad would say, here's toilet paper, here's paper towels, here's the, take this home. You need all this. I'm like,
4: so
5: dad.
4: Sweet.
5: Yeah, it was so nice. Yeah.
2: They gave me bags and bags of, and I'm like, guys, I there's no way I'm going to eat all this. What are you doing?
5: I love it.
2: But I mean, but they're the sweetest people in the world. What do you say? No?
5: You have to.
4: Yeah, you gotta take it.
5: I remember when we were at your house and we had like a big barbecue, whatever, and they cooked. I remember them telling me, you need to stock it up. And they sent me home with bags of Italian food. The loaf of bread I took home, I could have used as a sword. It was the biggest loaf of bread. And Akilah's like, you're Italian. You need this bread. I'm like, okay, thank you. So good.
2: And never in a million years am I going to eat all this stuff. A lot of it was, you know, stuff I can put in the pantry.
5: Yeah.
2: But they gave me things that they had stored like in the pantry. I mean, what are you doing?
5: Oh, I love it.
2: But anyway, lovely. Just came home with everything. I'm set. I could be just locked in my house for a week and never go hungry. What's scary?
6: You just reminded me. My grandmother used to work at a school. So every time I would come home, she would send me home with reams of paper, staplers, like all kinds of school supplies. I'm like, well, I don't need like 10 bottles of Whiteout. Like, what are you doing?
5: I love it. That's my grandma,
6: rubber bands. I got rubber bands for years, and I still have them. And like Scotch tape, I'll never need any again in my life.
5: I miss those days when you used to go in the basement and go, "Hey, Danny, what do you need? What do you need?" I'm like, "Oh, yeah."
2: Well, go to the Confortos; they'll take care of it.
5: Thanks.
2: What up, Gandhi?
4: My grandma. The last time that I visited her in India, she was like losing it a little bit, and she was sending me home with all of her precious goods because she wanted me to take it so the help didn't steal it. That's how she said it. I was like, "What?
5: Oh my god!
4: Please take
2: like
4: all
2: jewelry?
4: These things." Yeah,
2: like
4: jewelry. What? There was like a tea set that was all silver, and I thought, "Am I? I don't know if this is okay, Mom." She's giving me my stuff. I don't know what to do.
5: Do you know a lot of grandmas have you come over and write your name on the back of what you want when they go so that nobody takes it? That's crazy.
2: Yeah, you go to a friend's house or to the grandma's house and everything has a dot on it. Like, why are there dots everywhere with initials? Oh, we've already planned who's going to get it when she dies. She's not about to die. She's very much alive.
5: It's
2: she's not
5: crazy.
2: Dead. But it's like one day you go to grandma's house, and even though she's in her 70s, she's like, all right, let's go ahead and label everything you want when I die.
4: Right. Well, I was like, I don't even want this. This is so nice.
2: Grandma, you're still breathing. You're fine. You're healthier than all of us. It doesn't matter. It's time to dot it all.
6: Oh, no.
7: My grandma, towards the end, she was in a home. And there were a lot of people, but every person had like their own room. And then you had a big, kind of big communal area.
2: Yeah.
7: And I remember the last time I went to go see my grandma, she's like, oh, the lady across the hall's about to go. So we're going to all go in there today and pick what we want.
4: Oh, God.
7: And so they were all going in there to pick and put their names on what they wanted. My grandma didn't go long after that. But she wanted this chair in there and the lady wanted her to have it. So she got this chair. But that was a normal thing, is that they did that. They went around and they would pick what they wanted. Out of people's rooms.
5: Wow.
2: Look, I'm not inviting you guys to my house ever. You're going to start dotting everything. Nate, I really want this pan. I'm going to put your name
8: pan.
2: On it.
8: I'm going for the artwork, baby.
5: Yeah.
4: I know somebody already claimed your diamond-studded alligator head.
5: What?
2: That's you. It's not diamonds.
5: Was that you?
4: No, it wasn't me. Oh. No.
2: Who claimed that?
4: I thought it was Greg D. right before he broke it.
5: Oh,
2: he
5: really?
2: Broke it.
4: Yeah.
2: Oh, God. Yeah. It's a diamond-studded alligator head. Oh. It is an alligator head, but it's not diamond.
4: Gold-plated. There's something
2: right.
4: fancy about
2: Whoever
4: it.
2: Whoever wants that, it's all yours. We do not have a free money phone tap this week. So do you want to give stuff away or just play a phone tap? Wait, I don't
8: just
2: mind.
8: Just play a phone tap.
2: Okay. We got to talk about Grainberry here.
1: Ever wondered what we look like?
8: Do you think I look inbred?
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2: You know, waiting for me right now in the pantry, along with all the stuff that Confortos gave me, is my new box of Raisin Bran from Grainberry. I can't wait. I'm looking forward to it. Look, you know, we all grew up eating with Cheerios and Raisin Bran, those familiar names from those big companies. We found a company that we really like. We know the owners. We know why they developed the cereal and why it's good for us. And so that makes a difference. So you got to trust us on this, right, Danielle?
5: Yes. And you guys know we're heading towards the holiday season. I know you don't want to realize it, but it's coming. And you're going to be eating like crap. You're going to be eating bad. So why don't we eat well now? Have some Grainberry. Take care of yourself now. You know, make up for that bad stuff that's on the way.
2: A whole year of it. Grainberry gives you this cereal. It tastes great, but it offers lower sugar, plant-based fiber, antioxidants. And one of the things that makes Grainberry different is there. It's called Onyx Sorghum. It was developed by the students, students at Texas A&M. It's a unique whole grain that helps with sugar absorption, and the taste is amazing. We're obsessed with it. And there's varieties. I'll give them the list of different Grainberry of cereal flavors.
5: There's toasted oats. I know there's Raisin Bran, honey nut, apple cinnamon, cinnamon frosted, bran flakes, Grainberry, multi-bran flakes. I mean, the list goes on and on. Lots
2: go
5: of
2: to
5: stuff.
2: The cereal aisle and don't be confused this time, because you're going to go right for the Grainberry. Thanks to Peter Harris and his family. They've been in the food business for years, generations. Grainberry isn't the only favorite from Peter and his family. Also makes silver palette pasta sauce. And I mean, the list goes on and on. I love this family. How come we didn't do what they did? We should develop
5: I wish.
2: Sorghum food. Anyway, Grainberry. You're going to love it. It tastes great. It's good for you. Just next time you're on the cereal aisle, go to Grainberry and pick one. 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
11: Don't answer the phone, Elvis Duran. The Elvis Duran phone tap.
12: All right, Scary, what's your phone tap all about?
13: Dana wanted to phone tap her parents, who just moved into a gated retirement community. Her mom walks the dog and leaves a dog a crap bag in a trash can every day next to the tennis courts, and it stinks up the place. So I'm going to pretend to be the guy who uses the tennis courts and call her parents to say I'm fed up with her pooping pup.
12: All right, the pooping pup phone tap.
14: Hello?
13: My name is Jimmy. I don't know if you know me, but I play tennis over at the court.
14: Uh-huh.
13: After you walk your dog, you pick up its poo and you put it in that clear bag and then you throw it in the garbage by the tennis court. And I mean, I play tennis there all day, and you know, to just have a whiff of that go by when the wind blows in the wrong direction.
14: I can understand that, but I hope you intend to call everyone that does that.
13: Well, I think that you're the biggest offender. I think we could both agree on
14: that. I don't believe so.
13: You don't believe so?
14: I live here and I see who deposits their poop there.
13: And so do I. I turn around and it always seems to be another clear bag being deposited in the garbage can and you know. And
14: Listen, Jimmy, I don't care to listen to any more you have to say.
13: Why not?
14: Until you can tell me that you have told every person that deposits poop in that can, I don't want to hear what you have to say.
13: Well, I am going to start making my phone calls.
14: Yeah, he's complaining about me depositing poop in the garbage, like I'm the only one who puts poop in the garbage. You know what? I want you to come here, you
13: I'm just letting you know that on behalf of everybody who plays tennis,
14: Listen, I intend to find out who you are and where you live.
13: Why can't you deposit it in your garbage can?
14: Give me your last name.
13: Connors.
14: Well, you know what bothers me, Mr. Connors?
13: What's that?
14: Is that you were just picking me out.
13: Let's face it, you're the worst offender of this. And then not only
14: No, I'm not.
13: You put it in sandwich bags so everybody could see it. I don't need to see your dog's crap.
14: That's not true.
13: How would you like it if I had my dog Marmaduke come up to your porch and lay a nice, hot, steamy one and leave it there? Because that's what you're doing to me.
14: How about if I harassed you on the telephone? Dana.
15: Ma.
14: You're not going to believe what we're going through here this morning. This son of a bitch has called here about the poop. He kept going on and on with it. I said, are you calling every single person that deposits poop in that can? He says, well, yours is the most offensive. I am so... Oh.
13: Hello?
14: Hello?
13: How did I get on this line?
14: Hello?
13: Hi, I'm looking for Linda.
14: There he is, Dana. I want to know where you live, because I intend to call the police.
9: Now you're hollering at my wife, and you're shouting on this phone.
15: I'm not yelling.
9: And I was taking it easy with you. Now you're asking for problems.
15: Well,
9: now
15: I did.
9: And I will give you a problem.
15: I'm going to swat you with my tennis racket.
9: Will you stop all this? This is like playing a kid's game with you. Why don't you meet me at the tennis court right now?
15: You want to play?
9: You're going to piss me off. Really bad. I'm going to wait at this tennis court for you. I'm going to ask everybody that plays there, do they know you?
15: Do you know my friend Andy Roddick? He plays with me every day.
9: All right. Well, I'm going in there and I'm going to ask.
15: Ask for Pete.
9: All right.
15: Pete Sampras.
9: I will because I'm sick and tired of this bullshit.
15: You do that and I'll go ahead and I'll phone tap you. Because you're on the radio and your daughter, Dana's playing a joke on you.
14: Dana, you know what? I am so furious with you.
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38: My favorite part of the show. We're gonna go around the room in a second. So have everyone have something ready. Ready to go. If I go to you and you're like, well, forgot, brain fart. No. Be ready. This is, it's Everyone loves the Around the Room segment. Mm. Everyone. So anyway, we'll get into that in a second. I saw something so disturbing over the weekend. A scam, right? If you're a parent, this could happen to you. It's 2 a.m, you're sleeping, the phone rings, you pick it up. Hello? Hi, is this the parent of... And you're like, yeah, Carla, my daughter Carla. What? We have Carla here at the hospital. We're Sloan Kettering, whatever. They make it up. They make all of it up. They caught you asleep. You said the name of your daughter or son or whatever, and they start in. They're like, okay, you need to know. We need information from you right now. And you're in a fog. You're woken up. Your child is in the hospital, and you're giving them all this information about your family, this and that, a credit card number, whatever. You'll give it to them. Mm. Then you find out later that it was a scam. Because you said the name of your child, it gave them the key to your life. And they say if ever this does happen, if your phone rings in the middle of the night and they say, hey, we're calling from whatever hospital, get the name of the hospital, ask where they are in the hospital, emergency room, whatever, and call the hospital back. Because they will scam you out of everything. Have you heard of this before?
0: Yes.
2: Yeah.
0: It's terrifying.
38: It is. I mean, you're a parent. I mean, that's the worst nightmare ever. Right. You're going to tell them whatever they want to know.
0: Of course. You're probably not thinking in that moment, wait, this could be a scam. Let me pause and Google and call someone. Yeah.
2: Especially if your kid doesn't live with you or your kid's at college or you know what I mean? Like, you know.
38: Yeah. So don't do that. So we were talking during the song about the scams. Like Gandhi, something happened to her. I've never heard anything this bad. No. Tell them what happened to you.
0: So I got a text message and it came through on the exact text thread I showed Danielle that I usually get my phone service updates from. So you've just paid your bill. Thank you so much. Yeah. This is blah, blah, blah. On that text line, a message came through that said, hey, we've just cleared the approval for your phone number to be ported from our service to another service. Please make sure that you approve. And I was like, hold on, wait, I've never done that. I've been with the same carrier for pretty much since I got a cell phone. Why would that happen? And there's a phone number that you can call, but something about it felt weird to me. So I Googled the number and it came back as not safe. So then I looked up, what could this possibly be? And I went to get into my app to use it and my username had been changed in my actual app. So I was like, uh-oh. This is not good. I look it up, and apparently this is one of the worst phone hacks that can happen, is you call the phone number because they're able to spoof whatever they do, get into your phone, and it looks like that you've gotten a text from something legitimate. You call the number. It sounds exactly like your phone carrier. You give them all of your information, your phone number, your credit card information, your date of birth, whatever it is that they need, and then they take over your entire phone. So now your service is lost completely. Your phone goes out of service, but everything is now ported over to whomever these people are that are trying to get into it, which means they get all your text messages. They basically clone your phone to their phone. And that means they get your two-factor authentication. They have access to your Instagram accounts, any accounts you have.
38: Everything.
0: Your bank, everything.
2: Wow.
0: And if you didn't, and I opened my email account, there was an email from them as well. And I showed Danielle, they look exactly the same.
2: Exactly.
0: Unless you tapped on the actual email address to see what the address was. I would have just thought, oh, yeah, this is definitely the same.
2: But it wasn't even one of those crazy emails like EXX, you know? It was a normal email.
0: Yeah, it was wild. And I was like, this is crazy. So I called my carrier and they said, oh, no, we don't have any requests for that right now. You're fine. There's nothing going on. But then we changed everything because they said, oh, well, maybe your access has been compromised. So we switched everything and changed it. But it's terrifying to think that could happen. And then it makes you really question how much I keep on my phone at all times.
38: Oh, God.
0: That I probably... Yeah. I'm just stupid about it.
38: You know what? As you tell this story, I'm sure a lot of people listening did what I just did. I just lost my breath there for a second thinking everything. Because your life is on this phone.
0: Yeah.
38: Everything is on here.
0: Yeah.
38: And you so easily can be scammed. And you'll go, oh, yeah, it's them. I can tell right here. And then, boom, they have everything.
0: Wow. So
38: that
0: scary.
38: Is frightening.
3: It's so weird. We call it a phone, but we use it probably the least for a phone. We talk on it less than we do everything else in our lives.
0: Sure.
3: Yep.
0: It's your diary. It's your everything is on these stupid phones. And I was like, oh my God, what if, things get out from my phone? People's contact information. Like, oh my God, this is awful.
38: Look at the text coming through. This happened to us, says this texter. Oof. We transferred over $200,000 from our account.
2: Wow.
38: Someone else says, as a banker, I've seen people wiped out, their entire life savings wiped out due to scams like this. Thank you for spreading the knowledge and educating everyone. So the trick is several tricks. Number one, like you said, look at the return address on any email.
0: Yeah.
38: And that return address could, Oof. It could be so close to what it could be real. Do you believe it? Also say, hey, you know what? I'm going to call you back if it's someone on the phone. I'm going to call you guys back. I'm in the middle of something. Yeah. Then hang up on them. Yeah. Call that company
2: Always.
38: Back. You know?
0: It was very scary. And it took me about an hour to figure it out with the phone company just because they walked through everything and wanted to make sure, okay, change yeah. everything. It was wild. It took a long time.
38: Kristen is on line 19. Listen to what happened. Good morning, Kristen.
1: Hi, good morning.
38: Well, good thank morning. You for being How here. Thanks doing? For talking about this. Tell everyone what happened to your grandmother and you.
1: So I got a phone call from my grandma, similar thing, 4 o'clock in the morning, and she was frantic, and she said, are you okay? And I said, yeah, why? And she said, well, I got a phone call from someone saying they were you and that you were involved in a car accident and that you were in the hospital.
2: Oh.
1: And luckily, she was smart enough to know that it, you know, there was some red flags and she didn't fall for it. But yeah, they almost got her and she was in her 80s. So she could have been, you know, like an easy victim. But
38: what were they trying to get from her by doing that? Were they asking for money or something?
1: I don't know. I don't think she let the phone call go on long enough to find out. And we figured out, so she was also very active on Facebook, and she was one of those people that listed her whole family, all of her family members on Facebook under her relationship, so they must have gotten the information from there somehow, they tried, staying out in the hospital. They probably wanted to try to collect money, you know, or get some information,
38: All right. Well, luckily your grandmother was smart and she caught on. So they probably were going for money of some sort, but God, thank God.
1: Yeah.
38: Well,
1: sure.
38: Kristen, listen, thank you very much. And people need to hear these stories because you never know if you're next. Thanks for listening to us, Kristen.
1: Thank you. Love you guys.
38: Love you more. Line 7 is Bye. Chris. Oh, this is who I was talking about. Hey, Chris.
4: Good morning. How are
38: Good
4: you
38: morning.
4: Today?
38: I just read your text. We're doing very well. So tell everyone how they got over $200,000 from your accounts.
4: So it actually was the day of the Knicks parade. My husband was downtown. And at the same time, I happened to get a phone call on my cell phone asking for an authorization number for Verizon to transfer a phone. Now, normally, I wouldn't think this is unusual because my son gets a new phone all the time. But for some reason, I thought this was not necessarily what I wanted. So I actually didn't give it to him, called Verizon. Verizon said, no, there's no access on your phone, right? No one's trying to get access to your phone. Within minutes of that phone call, my husband's phone completely died. I was actually on the phone with him. And he went back to his office, called Verizon, and Verizon said, oh, no, we shut down a bunch of cell towers because of the Knicks parade for security.

0: Jeez.
1: Oh, yeah. And we had, I mean, we had to change bank accounts at all of our banks. We had to close a bunch of credit cards. Not just change passwords. We had to completely close the accounts.
0: Yeah, nightmare. It's a full-time job to recover from stuff like that.
1: Oh, yeah. All right.
0: Listen, thank you so much for sharing that with us. And good God, everyone be careful out there. Oh, it's frightening, this world we live in. Oh, thank you. Thank you, Chris. Yeah. You think about everything. I'm just thinking about everything that could be on the phone.
2: Mm-hmm. Everything.
0: Everything.
2: Sometimes I think my mom is smarter than I am because she's like, I'm not putting my credit cards on the phone. I'm not, what, are you crazy? Like, she tells me all the time, you're out of your mind.
3: Yeah.
2: Maybe she's got a point.
3: And even if you think about stuff that you have from other people or for other people in your phone,
2: yeah,
3: that's not fair to them either. Or something like if your stuff were to all get out there. Horrible.
0: Look at this. This is the... My dog was missing, says this text, and we had posters up everywhere. I can't tell you how many people called pretending to be a vet, saying my dog was found but hit by a car and needed surgery.
2: Monsters.
0: They're looking for money.
2: Oh, my
4: God. Like, who does that? There's like, you sit around and you're going through things, finding people who are in desperation, in deep sorrow, and going, let's call that person, take advantage of them, and make it worse.
0: Well, again,
4: this is the worst kind of people.
2: Yep.
0: I know, but they're out there.
2: Wow.
0: Oh, God. All right. We're going to move around the room to next segment. Yeah, what's up, Producer Sam?
5: Oh, it's just like a little buffer. I know it's not a fail-safe for everything we talked about, but have a code word for your family. Yep. It will help. If someone calls and says, hey, Grandma, it's me, give me money. Mm-hmm. Okay, sweetheart, what's the family passcode? I know two people that had to use that, and it really helped out. So make sure everyone knows a name. Yeah, and John Mulaney said it stopped him from getting kidnapped once.
3: No, there you go.
5: Like,
0: isn't that crazy?
5: Have a word for your family. It'll help a little bit.
0: You need that safe word. My safe word is deeper.
3: Yes.
0: Is that a good one?
3: That's a great one.
5: Okay, Grandma.
3: Sends the message.
0: All right. Let's go around the room coming up.
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20: Loving your talkbacks. We're going to get to a talkback that just came in a little while ago with Garrett's sound. Garrett. Is Anna on the phone? Did we get Anna? Gosh. You know, we're talking about fraud. We're talking about being scammed. And we're talking about having your family password, your secret word.
21: Yeah.
20: She says, do not discuss your family password over your devices, ever.
21: Oh.
20: Common mistake. Having that discussion over devices rather than in person is a big no-no. Anna is a bank executive who researches account fraud. She said she has seen some of the saddest situations.
21: Gosh,
20: yes, just be careful. Ugh, I'm getting so anxious. My anxiety levels are boom. Way up there. Hey, let's go around the room. What's on the minds of everyone in the room? We've got a room. Let's see what's on the minds. Let's start with Danielle. Danielle, what are you thinking about
21: today? So I'm trying to put more fruit and vegetables into my diet, right? Because I'm not very... Fruit, I'm okay with. Vegetables, I'm not so great with. So here's what I've been doing. I've been washing fresh fruit and vegetables, and then I've been leaving them in like an open container in the refrigerator once they're washed, because when I open the fridge now, I see them and I go, oh, let me grab some tomatoes. And I grab the grape tomatoes. Oh, let me grab some grapes. And I grab, instead of going to grab a cookie or going to grab a block of cheese or going to grab, I mean, I agree, those are better, but these are the better options. And so far, it has been working. It could be my laziness because I don't want to like move the tomatoes out of the way and go get the block of cheese, but it's actually been helping me eat a little bit healthier. So I'm very happy with that. Yeah.
20: Have them good for you. Easily accessible. Right?
21: Easily accessible, exactly.
20: All right. All right. That's a good idea. I need more fruits and vegetables as well. A lot. What about you, Nate?
22: I had braces when I was in 5th to 6th grade.
20: On your legs?
22: No, I wasn't Forrest Gump. I had braces to correct my teeth. And afterwards, I got a retainer. Was I supposed to have been using that retainer this entire time?
21: Yes.
22: I spoke to someone over the weekend, and they had braces when they were like 11 or 12. They are 39 now, and they still use the same retainer from after. And their teeth were perfect, by the way.
20: Okay.
22: So was I supposed to, like, keep the retainer and use it this entire time?
23: I think it's in the name.
21: Yeah. retain the position.
22: Touche. But yeah, I don't know. I'm like, hey, what the dauntless down there. Like, you're supposed to? Like,
21: do you have it still?
22: That thing got thrown away like day one.
21: It'd be interesting to see if it still fits or if your teeth have shifted.
22: Yeah, my palate's got
24: it. It definitely doesn't fit.
22: Like, are you supposed to, like, after you have braces, are you supposed to have something in there?
21: Yeah.
22: Like, I just assume that you're done.
21: No, you're supposed to have something at least. least at night, I think, to kind of retain the position.
22: Yeah. No way.
0: Yeah, your teeth will move, baby.
22: Damn it. Oh, sorry, Mom and Dad. I just...
0: Oh, Nate.
22: They look okay, right?
21: Yeah, but you can still get one. You can go now and get one.
22: Okay.
1: You've got great teeth. I was thinking yesterday, God, that Nate's got great teeth.
21: Is that what you're thinking?
1: Okay. Can't stop thinking about your teeth. Okay, well, good. Now we all learned about the retainers together. What's up with you, producer Sam? How you feeling today?
0: I'm feeling good, Elvis, but I think I've officially lost my mind. So one of my, I don't think she's special here, but one of my baby's things to soothe her is singing. She loves a song. And now I think I've run out of music because I've caught myself just singing jingles at her.
21: Top dog law.
0: Comes downstairs, he's like, what are you singing? I'm like, oh, I'm just telling our daughter the perfect party cheese is Alouette. Like, just these old school jingles that I used to grow up with. And she loves it. It's working. So I hope I'm not the only one out there. But yeah, I'm out of songs. I've been every song that ever existed. And now she has to hear about Charmin toilet paper. Cha-cha-cha.
1: You look down at your little girl lovingly and sing, we are farmers. Dun, dun, dun, dun, dun, dun,
0: dun. I told her I need cash now as well. It's everywhere.
1: Hey, Gandhi, what's on your mind today?
2: Okay, I have a quick, is it us or is it them for you guys?
1: Oh, I love this. Yes, go ahead.
2: I have a little pile of godchildren, and I like to be the auntie or the godmother who shows up with gifts. Mm-hmm. But I also want to bring their parents something. So I bring my little goddaughter a bunch of gifts, and then I brought her mom, who is my best friend, this ridiculous giant jelly pickle that I saw while I was checking out at the grocery store. It looks like a dinger, like a big old green dinger. Uh-huh. Well, my goddaughter is like, I love it, takes it, and now she carries it around with her everywhere she goes. I have a visual aid because people give us the craziest looks, and we're like, get over it. This is what it looks like.
21: That's her dinger. That's so cute.
2: A big green dinger. So is it a problem that we don't take it away from her? It's just a jelly pickle. Like other people have the dirty minds.
21: No.
1: You know. Yeah,
21: let her have it.
1: You've done nothing wrong. She loves the jelly pickle.
2: She carries it around like a baby. It's so funny.
21: Let her have it.
1: It's a big one, too.
21: That's a big one. That's a big deal.
2: She kisses it. It's so funny. We're like, this is incredible stuff. I can't wait. It. Yeah, she kisses it all the time.
1: All right, now it's getting kind of pervy. Oh,
2: so funny.
1: Yeah, so, you're a problem.
2: Oh, okay.
1: If you wanted us to vote, I vote yes. You're a problem. Hey, what's up with you, Scary?
23: I'm sorry, but there's something really scammy and unsavory and dishonest, frankly, about the VMAs. I mean, you might as well just rename them the Video Madonna Awards. She won like 7 awards yesterday, I'm sorry, she didn't deserve to win. Like, not even half of them. I'm sorry. I'm not a Madonna hater. Loved her back in the day. But if you look at the categories that she cleaned up in, the Artist of the Year, Best Album, Best Collab, Best Dance, there's no way that she was better than all the artists that we play that are were in those same categories, that were up for those same awards. This was just literally a let's bow down and kiss the ring and beg Madonna to show up by giving her all these trophies. And I'm sorry, but I just... Where were their tabulations?
1: Well, here's the thing.
23: They
1: could have coaxed her to come to the awards with half of that number of awards, probably. But, you know, keep in mind, Scary, you're living in your Scary algorithm world. I mean, you have your stations you listen to. You work here and we play this music. So are you assuming that if we're not playing it, it shouldn't be winning somewhere else?
23: No, but I'm just thinking, even if you look at all the platforms, the digital stuff, everything put together, I just don't think that she deserved the awards. I think, how do you beat out people like, you know, Ariana Grande and people that were in these categories like Bruno Mars and Taylor Swift even lost to her.
2: Don't
23: in a couple
2: they do
23: of categories.
2: This at like all the awards though? Like they buy just, people with Grammys and they buy people with Oscars.
23: It's just so dishonest. I mean, I feel like I'm done with the VMAs at this point. They lied to me last night.
2: What do you hear about politics?
23: I don't know. Am I wrong? I know Madonna has a great album out. But there was so many great...
1: A lot of people are talking about Madonna today for many different reasons.
21: Our fans are
24: Artist
21: very
24: of the year. Artist of the year seems a little drastic.
21: Yeah, that I thought that
23: And even the dance song of the year, there was so much great EDM out there this year. And this is the song that wins? I'm sorry.
1: Okay.
23: I feel like people got shut out.
1: I bet a lot of people do agree with you, but a lot of people love that Madonna, so mm-hmm. I just...
21: Yeah. All
23: right.
1: You know what? You can watch the VMAs for other reasons. The performances last night were really great.
23: They were.
1: You know,
21: the performances were awesome.
23: Sienna
21: last
23: Spyro
21: night.
23: Got her flowers, as she should have.
21: She's so wonderful. She's just perfect.
1: Yeah. All right, Scary.
20: All right. Just my thought. You feel better now? You let it out?
23: Yes.
3: Okay. He's fired up.
23: I was fired up this morning. I couldn't believe it.
20: I can
23: it.
20: Tell. Lathered up. Hey, Froggy, what's up with you today?
24: So, you know, I love watching football. And last week, there was a lot of stories about football celebrations that were being fun. Like Jake Juszczyk from the 49ers. He opened up something, and his nickname is Juice. And he guzzled it, like, you know, like pretending to drink something. They find him. They said he was chugging a beer. He's like, no, my nickname is Juice. I'm drinking juice. Like, but they still find him. Well, this weekend, the Texas University of Tennessee game, some guy pretended to unzip his pants, pull his unit out, and urinate on the quarterback that he had just sacked. And I realize now that celebrations have gone too far. Maybe they do. We've got to draw a line. A guy pretending to chug juice, that's okay. A guy pretending to pee on the quarterback he just sacked, we got a problem.
21: So wait. Does he get a fine for that? Or?
24: Oh, well, he was in college, I'm not sure, because they weren't used to getting paid. Now they are getting paid.
21: Yeah.
24: He was flagged and a 15 yards unsportsmanlike conduct penalty.
21: Okay,
24: but they said they will deal with it now. This is the first day of league off. Us back open, so we'll see what happens.
21: This is the first thing they have to deal with, that type of thing.
24: Yes,
2: right. Could you imagine doing that at like the VMAs? Madonna on her way up, just
21: oh my god.
20: Yes, I would love to see that. By the way, I think you're going to hear the official actually giving the call on the PA system coming up in Garrett Sound. Gosh. But
24: it was great during the game. They cut to the president was at the game. They cut to even he was like shocked, like what the hell just happened? Like people were like shocked. They'd never seen anything like that before.
20: Wow. Well, there you go. Very, very.
21: Oh, boy.
20: Over the top and fun. Hey, a lot of people are texting and agreeing with you, Scary, about your complaint about Madonna getting all those awards at the VMAs last night. A lot of people are agreeing with you.
23: It's an observation.
24: So, artist of the year. Did she even have a hit this year? Like a
23: no.
24: real certain, right. So how do you win artist of the year?
20: This person says, I agree with Gary.
21: Gary!
23: Gary Jones for the win.
20: Gary Jones. Gary's absolutely right. I agree with you, Scary. No, Elvis, she didn't deserve it. I didn't say she deserved it. I didn't say anything. Get out of here. you know, I'm just putting it out there. Some people somewhere thought she, deserved them. So there you go. I love Madonna.
23: I hope
20: she's okay. Let's get into sound with Garrett.
23: Garrett!
20: What do you got going on today?
4: All right, let's start with the VMAs, non-Madonna, so we don't piss off Scary even more. Let's start with some performances. Kacey Musgrave paying homage to Dolly Parton, and they kind of did like a virtual duet where Dolly was singing from, I believe, back in the 80s, and Kacey up on stage, and this is what it sounded like.

0: sounded awesome.
1: Love her.
2: I love that they can do that.
0: All right, and then we move over to Sienna Spyro. Great Expectations. Everyone was talking about how great she sounded, and here we go.

0: beautiful is she? She's so gorgeous. Amazing.
1: And she won Best New Artist, and Alex Warren, who won last year, got to give her the award, and she was just shocked when she went up on stage.
2: She was crying. She got so emotional.
0: A lot of people are still texting about Madonna.
2: Oh.
0: So I can't believe I agree with Scary.
3: It's so glaring. That's why it had to be said. I'm sorry.
1: I just don't like how she called out Sabrina Carpenter, too. Like, she's on stage. She did a song with Sabrina Carpenter. And she goes, well, you know, let me tell you a story. I wanted to work with her so bad. I sent a message. And then I waited 5 days, didn't hear from her. And then I sent her a DM. And then she responded. And then Sabrina, all she got to say after the award was, my team responds to people. I like to work with people. Yeah. Thank you.
3: Okay, yeah. That's awkward.
1: All right, now... Froggy was just talking about the Texas-Tennessee game. After the Texas player sacked the quarterback, he decided to celebrate in a vulgar way, and this is the referee explaining why they got the penalty.
0: Here we go.
4: Unsportsmanlike conduct. Defense, number one, is simulating using the restrooms. It's a 15-yard penalty from the sustaining spot. Automatic touchdown.
0: Wait, what did he say?
1: Simulating using a restroom. That was a first.
2: Okay. The clean way of saying it.
1: Yeah. All right, some music that dropped late on Friday and over the weekend. Nickelback, they are back, and they have a new song called Make Me Love You, and I kind of like it.

0: So a question, I'm going to ask it again. Why do people hate Nickelback? Where did that start? What happened?
1: I think it was just the butt of a joke, and then it just rolled into, like, pure hatred, but online.
0: Oh, my God.
2: Nickelback is back. Yeah. Oh, God. Okay.
3: But they also, they perpetuated a lot of that. They told people once it started, come to our shows, and they would kind of, what's the worst thing you could say about us? They kind of bought into it and made it way worse.
2: Huh. Every one of their songs sounds the same, and then there was a time where it was on every station, so you just kind of got sick of it.
1: All right, Marshmello Kelsey Ballerini dropped this called Another Drink.

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0: 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She wants to apologize to us.
2: Oh. Good morning, Elvis Duran and the Z100 Morning Show. I would like to apologize. I have been addicted to a book right now. And because of this book, I just realized I have not been listening to you guys for, I hate to admit this, a couple of months. And this feels so weird. I sat in my car for the first time in a while because I've been taking public transportation. And I got to hear your voices and I was like, oh, my morning friends. It's so good to hear you guys again. And thank you for always doing the amazing...
0: She got cut off. You gotta keep hitting that button until you finish talking. But
1: you know, that's the thing. She brings up a good point. People say to us, "Well, God, what's your competition like out there? The other radio stations? Other radio stations are not our competition. It's books people listen to. I mean, anything that takes your attention away from us is our competition.
0: Mm-hmm. So. I'm glad she didn't tell us the book. Then you know,
3: we don't wonder what it was. I'm curious.
0: No, we don't want to promote the competition.
3: You know, I love a good book.
1: Don't tell Danielle. She'll leave us. All right. There you go. Thank you. You're a good American guy.
4: I love the show because of all you guys.
5: Oh, my God. Who else has hard nipples right now?
4: The topics, the characters.
5: And Scotty Bean, where he puts his bananas.
4: Mr. Michael Oppenheimer.
5: Hi, must be him.
4: Mrs. Moskalopsis.
3: Huh? What?
6: Yeah. Elvis Duran in the Morning Show.
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3: You inspired me with your Around the Room talking about always keeping some fresh vegetables in the refrigerator.
4: Yeah. Just
3: open and ready to go. So when you open the refrigerator, you reach for them first.
4: Mm-hmm.
3: So here I go.
4: Oh, boy. What has he got? I'm afraid.
3: Yesterday's ravioli. Look at that.
4: Wow.
5: Healthy,
4: is that a fruit or a vegetable?
6: Well, it's got tomato sauce.
4: Tomato sauce. Yeah,
3: tomato sauce.
4: It's a veggie.
3: Very good for you, tomato.
4: A veggie.
3: Oh, my God. It's the only thing I could find in the refrigerator.
4: All right, that's all right.
3: Hey, we're talking about Madonna. You know, Scary made a point that a lot of people agreed with on the text messages. She walked away with so many awards from the VMAs last night, and he didn't feel that in some of those categories that she was the strongest person in the category. Mm-hmm. And you know, a lot of people are agreeing with you. But we also agreed that Madonna, God, look at the shower of hits she has given us over the years.
5: Yeah.
3: I mean, but do you remember when she didn't show up for the interview I was doing with her?
4: Yes.
6: Yep.
4: What?
6: Yes.
4: Yep. I don't.
3: And so Dylan's Candy Store.
4: Oh, yeah.
3: In Manhattan. So we took over Dylan's Candy Store. We took the microphones in. It was going to be in the afternoon. We were celebrating the release of her new album or something. I don't know what it was. Dylan's Candy Bar is where it was happening. And we set up microphones. We were going to do a national show. It was going out across the country to maybe 40, 50 stations. And so she was supposed to show up, and we're going to talk to her, ask a couple of questions, and play a couple of songs. And it was going to be it. 12 minutes long. That was it.
4: Mm-hmm.
3: So here we are live at Dylan's Candy Bar. Madonna's on the way, but we're live and there's really nothing we can do about it. So all these stations are playing this, right? There's no Madonna. She doesn't show up. And so, you know what? We are hearing the album is great. Let's go ahead and play a song from that album. And so we played a song from the album. And she's still not there. Madonna has not rolled up to Dylan's Candy Bar yet. And we have 7 minutes left. Well, let's play a good old Madonna song. Let's celebrate... The music started in her career. So we play Into the Groove or whatever. Still no Madonna. So we have 1 minute left. It's live. There's nothing we can do about it. We were passing out candy to everyone. We were eating candy. And well, this candy sure is great. Where's Madonna? So 1 minute left. She walks in. Hi, sorry I'm late.
4: Oh, my God.
3: She's in that funny, I'm late. And I'm like, no. Great album. And she said, well, what? I said, what song do you want us to play? She said, well, play any of them. I said, we can't. We don't have time. So we thanked Madonna, and the show was over. She was there for less than a minute.
4: Mm-hmm. Do you think that's her grand plan? I don't have 12 minutes in me. I got one.
3: Well, so when Nate worked with Ryan Seacrest, she did the same exact thing to him.
5: Oh. Carbon copy of what you just said. And I, Elvis, I was the one controlling the board. I was running the board that day, and we were beaming out to 100 and some radio stations. And, she wasn't there. I'm scrambling, trying to find music and Phil. And it was terrible. One of the most nerve-wracking incidents in my entire career.
4: Do you think she's just a late person? Or do you think it's just that she thinks she's so important she doesn't have to be on time? Which one?
3: A little both, maybe.
4: Combo?
3: Yeah. So Gandhi asked the question. Ask it to everyone listening, too. This is a great question.
4: Is that if you were world famous, incredibly famous, everybody loved you, what would be the most diva thing that you would do with your day?
3: I wouldn't show up ever.
4: There you go. I was going to say no.
7: So we can't fault them.
4: No.
3: We got a live interview with Elvis Duran coming up. He should be here in a minute now.
4: Yeah. But I don't think you'd even book it in the first place. Yeah. You would say no when they asked you to come from the beginning.
3: No, but if you were real, you got to be... You got to be there to prove that you're an a-hole.
7: Right.
3: You got to show up.
7: It has to be like an active diva behavior. Like, I would slap people's phones out of their hands when they were pissing me off. Okay. Like, if you walk into me coming out of a revolving door, bam, smacking your phone out of your hand. Can't wait.
4: I'd want something cool in my dressing room that I wouldn't buy myself. Like, you know what I mean? Like, you know, they have like Mariah, they used to say she wanted stuffed animal lambs in her dressing room or something. Like, I need something like that.
3: I would have... You know those big harps, the big huge harp they sit down and play? I would have just a lady playing a harp in the corner just at all times.
7: I like that.
3: Who's the harp lady? I don't know. She just shows up every time Elvis Duran shows up.
7: That's a good one.
3: A harpist.
4: Yeah, that's good.
3: Is that what they are? Anyway, so there's Madonna. I'll play some Madonna. I'm going to play some Madonna in a second. Let's get Danielle's report in here first, though. You got it, Gary? Here we go. Danielle, what do you got going on?
4: All right, well, if you went to the box office over the weekend or you went to see a movie, Avengers Endgame Encore was number one. That movie was re-released, and the reason is because it had a lot of new footage ahead of December's Avengers Doomsday release, and it kind of puts the two movies together, so a lot of people wanted to check that out, and you know, Avengers Doomsday is on the way around Christmas time, so that's cool. An anonymous source claims that Cindy Sweeney has emerged as the leading contender to star in the Britney Spears biopic. What do you guys think about that?
5: I'd watch her play John Candy. Oh,
4: you'd watch her stand there and do nothing. She didn't even do anything.
3: She would be a great John Candy.
5: She would. I'd watch the hell out of it.
4: Fabulous. Yeah. Sabrina Carpenter will star opposite Tom Holland in the biopic of famed dancer Fred Astaire. She's going to play his frequent dancing partner, Ginger Rogers. Ooh. That's going to be cool. Can't wait to see that. So BuzzFeed put together a list of celebrity sex confessions that you might have forgotten about or never heard before. Let me just give you some. Lady Gaga once worried that if she slept with someone, they'd take her creativity away through her vagina.
7: Okay.
4: Christina Aguilera says giving lollipoppy is her best bedroom skill. Didn't you say that too, Scary? That's your best bedroom skill?
5: Lollipop?
4: He did. Yeah. He's a pleaser. Yeah. He said he was a pleaser, remember?
3: Scary is a pleaser.
4: He is.
5: Oh, my God.
4: Yeah, I'm just saying. George Harrison lost his virginity while Paul McCartney, John Legend, and Pete Best watched from bunk beds, and they applauded and cheered when it was over. What?
7: John Legend?
4: And that, no, George Harrison. George Harrison.
7: No, I thought, okay.
4: No.
7: Gotcha.
4: Yeah. Nick Cannon.
3: Well, hold on. I love that bunk beds were a part of the story.
4: Right? Yeah. Nick Cannon and Mariah Carey used to have sex to her music. He also said he once pleasured himself to her song Hero when they were apart. So,
3: you know,
4: there
3: Scary,
4: you go. Lots
3: when
4: of
3: he has
4: stuff.
3: Sex, some of the girls request he plays Michael Oppenheimer phone taps in the background.
8: No, it was just that one? Yeah.
3: No. Okay.
8: No, she wanted me to do that in her ear. Mm. Michael Oppenheimer.
9: like while he was doing it?
3: Yes.
8: That was years ago,
4: oh
8: man.
4: Oh, my gosh. All right, let's move on.
8: Oh, boy.
4: Olivia Rodrigo launched her two-hour Unraveled tour in Hartford, Connecticut. And the biggest takeaway was that dress. She had the most amazing dress that dissolves like cotton candy. She got on stage in this white baby doll dress. The rain shower happened, and a red bodysuit was underneath. Everything just melted away. It was crazy. If you can see the video, please do. Next week, Patient Zero by Taylor Swift is guaranteed to be number one on the Billboard Hot 100, meaning Ella Langley's run at the top of the charts will come to an end. And Scary was actually there when SZA was inducted into the New Jersey Hall of Fame last week. Danny DeVito presented the honor, and she said, "I come from a small town, Maplewood, where everybody knows each other's first and last name." Here's what she said.
10: "I love my county, shout out to Essex County. I just love Jersey. I love the nature, the culture, the richness and experience from growing up next to Italian and Irish and going to bar about mitzvahs and eating bagels and bagels abroad. And it kind of prepared me for the world because it's not utopian, but it's very real. And I think sometimes people skip over Jersey and go straight to New York, but they're missing the meat. They're missing the energy. They're missing the heartbeat of the tri-state. So I am honored. This is probably one of the biggest honors I've ever had. So thank you so much.
3: That's so awesome.
4: That's awesome, yeah. Also, if you missed the MTV VMAs last night, you can Google because there's a lot to see. Artist of the Year went to Madonna. Best New Artist, Sienna Spiro. Video of the Year, Taylor Swift for The Fate of Ophelia. And Song of the Year, BTS Swim. What are we watching? You got football, the Bears and the Eagles. The Voice is on. You also have Celebrity Weakest Link in the series premiere of Outside over on Netflix. And that is my Danielle report.
3: Okay, back to this New Jersey Hall of Fame thing.
4: Yeah.
3: So you're saying you have to be qualified, you have to live there for at least 5 years.
4: Yeah,
3: Jersey,
4: it says
3: right?
4: Nominees generally must have lived or worked in Jersey for at least 5 years.
3: Okay, so it, on the show, mm-hmm. me, you, Danielle, mm-hmm. yeah. Gandhi, mm-hmm. Skiri,
4: yep.
3: Scotty, did you ever live in Jersey?
11: Yeah, I was in Jersey for almost 8 years.
4: Okay.
3: Oh, okay.
11: Yeah.
3: Okay, producer Sam, Garrett, Andrew and Josh.
4: Yeah. Mm-hmm.
3: But the ruiners are Nate, Diamond, and Froggy.
4: That's it. Because when I was there talking to the people from the Hall of Fame, they did say they wanted to induct the show as a whole. Mm-hmm. And in order to do that, the whole had to all either have these qualifications.
7: Mm.
4: So, huh. yeah.
7: Are there any professional sports teams in the Hall of Fame from Jersey?
4: Know. Oh, well,
8: they induct like about 10 people a year. So there's, if you look up class
7: so individuals?
8: Of individual,
3: but not a team.
8: I don't know about
3: not
8: brands. I don't know. Because Lawrence Taylor from the Giants was inducted in this year.
7: Okay.
8: He was brought in.
7: Interesting.
3: All right. Well, I guess we'll never get in.
4: He says prominent sports figures.
12: Hey, you know, can't you guys go in on an individual basis?
4: They said they wanted the show as a whole.
8: Yeah. I think the show as a whole qualifies.
9: Lawrence Taylor from the New York Giants into the New Jersey Hall of Fame?
7: But he's from New Jersey.
4: Yeah, he's from New Jersey.
9: Oh, okay.
7: So
9: okay.
7: you can What's be up? From New Jersey.
4: Yeah.
3: What's up, Scotty?
11: So the show as a whole was in New Jersey for many years.
3: That's right.
11: So that should count.
12: How about that?
7: That's a good point.
11: Yeah.
3: Okay. Yeah.
4: I don't know.
11: Different people on
4: I'm
11: it doesn't matter,
4: you what
11: but
4: the
11: still.
4: What they told me.
11: Okay.
3: All right. Well, we'll find a way. We're going to crack this code.
7: There should be an appeals process.
8: Yeah. Aren't we licensed out of New Jersey?
4: I don't know. I know they listen to us, yeah. so maybe, you know, they can maybe talk to us.
7: I think there are workarounds.
3: We're licensed in Newark, New Jersey.
8: That's right. Yeah. WHCC Newark. New York City.
3: Even though the transmitter's in New York.
4: Yeah.
12: Tax purposes. Anyway.
3: So I promised you some good old Madonna. One of my favorite songs.

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2: Let's talk about people who are rude in public, shall we? So let me ask you this. Is it more rude for me to hold a door for you and you walk through and not say thank you, or me going, you're welcome, when they don't say thank you? So over the weekend, Danielle, you got so mad at that lady. Look, really?
3: Because she was coming and she had her arms full, and I was like, okay, I'm going to be kind and, you know, hold the door for her, obviously. So I hold the door and she comes sashaying through, doesn't even look at me, doesn't say thank you. I swear she acted like that door just opened up on its own. Oh. And I was like, are you freaking kidding me? And
2: did you say something?
3: No. And there was a moment where I thought, well, I could say, like you said, you're welcome, which in the past, old me probably would have done.
2: I always do. I still do that.
3: I've done that before. But I was like, you know what? Whatever. I did what I should have done. I did the right thing. She wanted to be a bitch. Let her be a bitch. So, and that was it.
2: You're right. Uh-huh. But it's so easy.
4: I'm even worse.
2: It's easier to say, you're welcome.
3: Yeah. Yep. Yeah.
2: What's that for?
4: I'm worse. I'll go, excuse me? I thought you said you're welcome. I thought you said thank you.
2: Now, sometimes it gets really sad. I mean, you were having dinner with your sister over the weekend,
5: Oh,
2: Gandhi,
5: yes. My sister, my best friend, and little goddaughter.
2: Mm-hmm. What happened?
5: We were sitting there, and we see a brownie come out with a candle in it, and it was cute. It goes to the table behind us and gets put down, and then we hear the dad, for about 45 minutes, maybe to an hour, it was the whole time that we were sitting there, berating his children and wife, not letting her eat the brownie that he had ordered because he wanted her to understand the consequences of her actions. They had to be 4 and 3 years old, little kids.
3: Oh my God.
5: If you don't do what I want you to in life, this is what happens. If you don't sit by me like I told you, this is what happens. It was so loud. That we were, and you could hear the kids were very upset. The wife tried to step in a couple times, at which point he was like, and you don't know anything about parenting. If you need tips on parenting, you come to me. And all of us were kind of like, all right, who's going to say something? What is going to happen here? And nobody did. And there were multiple reasons. One, because we had a little kid with us. They had two little kids with them. So you're going to make it maybe worse for all the kids involved if you start an altercation. Yeah. But the guy definitely seemed like he wanted everybody in the restaurant to hear what was happening. And if he acts that way in public, what does he act like at home?
3: That's what I always think. Yeah. You're doing that in public. What the hell are you doing behind closed doors?
5: Ugh. He was.
2: That's frightening.
5: The worst.
2: It was obviously the little girl's birthday.
5: I don't know what it was. I assumed it was her birthday because she had a brownie with a candle in it.
2: And he wouldn't let her touch it.
5: She just had to sit there and stare at it. And at the end of his rant, again, 45 minutes to an hour, he said, and now you can have a bite because I said so. And she didn't want it because it was melted. Mm. She's like, I don't want it. He's like, no, now you have to take a bite. He was a psycho.
3: What a jackass.
5: Wow. I wanted to pepper spray him so bad.
3: Poor kid.
5: Yeah.
2: Daddy dearest.
5: Oh, yeah, well, look, truly.
2: It's sad, but people being rude in public, it's like, don't you know? You just the common courtesy of just not having a loud conversation, belittling your kids. It's happened to me. I told you at a restaurant too. These parents were beating up their son at the table. Not physically. Just ripping into him. And the whole restaurant heard the whole thing.
3: That's awful.
2: I wanted to go there and say something, but then, you know, someone's going to video that. That's going to end up somewhere. So I don't know.
5: So what is the thing to do, right? Because we always say, if you see something, say something. Don't be the people that just stand by. Mm-hmm. But then in these situations, a million different things run through my head as to whether or not it's going to be better to say something or worse. I don't know.
3: I'll tell you, there was an instance where I didn't say something and it still haunts me to this day. We were in like a Marshalls or a TJ Maxx, and this was years ago. And there was a dad yelling at his daughter and he took his belt off in the store. He didn't use it, but he took it off. And I, in my head, thought exactly what you just said, Gandhi. Like, if that's what's happening in the store, what is he doing to her at home? And I thought, and I was younger, and I was like, what should I do? Should I say something? And I didn't do anything. And I, to this day, think about that story and the fact that I maybe could have said something.
2: Stepping in between a parent and their child, it's like, well, wait a minute. This is my child. I can raise my child the way I want. Mm-hmm. You're like, well,
3: not like that.
2: But if you're within earshot,
3: right?
2: And it's just, I don't know.
3: Yeah,
2: I don't know what to do.
5: Yeah, right. And then it becomes, okay, well, what if I do this and then this dude's embarrassed and it makes it worse for the kid or the mom or whomever when they go home?
3: When they go home,
5: well, do I do something because it made me feel better and then makes it worse for them? I don't know.
3: Yeah.
2: Man, people suck. This is why I love dogs.
5: Truly.
4: Yeah, right?
2: You would agree with me.
1: Ha ha, laugh, funny. Elvis Duran in the Morning Show.
2: All right, let's do what we love to do. Let's talk about cereal.
3: Okay.
2: So many great choices in that supermarket aisle. So many great looking boxes loaded with sugar. All that sugar. It's a sugar aisle. Is what it is. A lot of us grew up eating those sugar-filled cereals, and we found the alternative, and we love it. Right, Danielle?
3: Yeah, and it's Grainberry. And I'm honest when I say I had no idea what the heck Grainberry was until my husband, Sheldon, when I said, hey, they want us to try Grainberry, he goes, what do you mean? I've been eating Grainberry for years. I'm like,
2: you
3: what?
2: Never knew in your own kitchen?
3: No. I'm telling you, he has a stash of cereal and stuff under his desk downstairs that he does not share with the family, and that's where the Grainberry was.
2: And then I was like,
3: oh my gosh, so now it's in the house all the time. But I didn't know. I didn't realize how good it was. It was so good.
2: This is why we love our friend Peter Harris and his family. They are dedicated to creating great-tasting, healthy foods, and that's where Grainberry comes in. If you like Cheerios, try Grainberry Toasted Oats. If you like Raisin Bran, you got Raisin Bran. That's my favorite. We're heading toward the holidays, and it's time to maybe start paying attention to what we're eating because it's about to turn into an eat-a-thon come December 1st, come Thanksgiving.
3: Yep.
2: Grainberry gives you cereal that tastes great while offering lower sugar, plant-based fiber, and antioxidants. So I'll keep talking then, Danielle.
3: Cereal
2: isn't just for breakfast anymore. Pick up on that one.
3: Yes, it's not for breakfast. You can have a yogurt. I like to do yogurt with some strawberries and some bananas, and then I throw some Grainberry on top. It's delicious. Every now and then I add some whipped cream, too.
2: So go to that cereal aisle and whipped cream. Go to the cereal aisle and look up. You'll see all the Grainberry cereals. Just go to Grainberry. Forget all that other sugar. It's cramming in that aisle. So we love Grainberry. You got to try it. You'll love it too.
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28: Wanted to phone tap her parents, who just moved into a gated retirement community. Her mom walks the dog and leaves a dog a crap bag in a trash can every day next to the tennis courts, and it stinks up the place. So I'm going to pretend to be the guy who uses the tennis courts and call her parents to say I'm fed up with her pooping pup.
29: Hello.
28: My name is Jimmy. I don't know if you know me, but I play tennis over at the court. After you walk your dog, you pick up its poo and you put it in that clear bag and you throw it in the garbage by the tennis court. And I mean, I play tennis there all day, and you know, to just have a whiff of that go by when the wind blows in the wrong direction.
29: I can understand that, but I hope you intend to call everyone that does that.
28: Well, I think that you're the biggest offender. I think we could both agree on that.
29: I don't believe so.
28: You don't believe so?
29: I live here and I see who deposits their poop there.
28: And so do I. I turn around and it always seems to be another clear bag being deposited in the garbage can and you know. And
29: listen, Jimmy, I don't care to listen to any more you have to say.
28: Why not?
29: Until you can tell me that you have told every person that deposits poop in that can, I don't want to hear what you have to say.
28: Well, I am going to start making my phone calls.
29: Yeah, he's complaining about me depositing poop in the garbage. Like, I'm the only one who puts poop in the garbage. You know what? I want you to come here, you
28: I'm just letting you know that on behalf of everybody who plays tennis,
29: listen, I intend to find out who you are and where you live.
28: Why can't you deposit it in your garbage can?
29: Give me your last name.
28: Connors.
29: But you know what bothers me, Mr. Connors?
28: What's that?
29: Is that you are just picking me out.
28: Let's face it, you're the worst offender of this. And then not only
29: no,
28: that.
29: No, I'm not.
28: You put it in sandwich bags so everybody could see it. I don't need to see your dog's crap.
29: That's not true.
28: How would you like it if I had my dog Marmaduke come up to your porch and lay a nice, hot, steamy one and leave it there? Because that's what you're doing to me.
29: How about if I harassed you on the telephone? Dana.
30: Ma.
29: You're not going to believe what we're going through here this morning. This son of a bitch has called here about the poop. He kept going on and on with it. I said, are you calling every single person that deposits poop in that can? He says, well, yours is the most offensive. I am so... Oh.
28: Hello?
29: Hello?
28: How did I get on this line?
30: Hello?
28: Hi, I'm looking for Linda.
29: There he is, Dana. I want to know where you live, because I intend to call the police.
31: Now you're hollering at my wife, and you're shouting on this phone.
28: I'm not yelling.
31: And I was taking it easy with you. Now you're asking for problems.
28: Well,
31: now
28: I didn't.
31: And I will give you a problem.
28: I'm going to swat you with my tennis racket.
31: Will you stop all this? This is like playing a kid's game with you. Why don't you meet me at the tennis court right now?
28: You want to play?
31: You're going to piss me off really bad. I'm going to wait at this tennis court for you. I'm going to ask everybody that plays there, do they know you?
28: Do you know my friend Andy Roddick? He plays with me every day.
31: All right. Well, I'm going in there, and I'm going to ask.
28: Ask for Pete.
31: All right.
28: Pete Sampras.
31: I will, because I'm sick and tired of this bullshit.
28: You do that, and I'll go ahead, and I'll phone tap you. Because you're on the radio and your daughter, Dana's playing a joke on you.
29: Dana, you know what? I am so furious with you.
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12: 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Think about that. Which do you think is more dangerous, morning or afternoon, evening? 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
1: Ryan Seacrest, Sissany, Tanya, we are here. We appreciate you joining us. Ever wonder why it could be very dangerous at rush hour in the morning or in the evening? Well, because a lot of cars are out there. A lot of people are distracted. But did you know that one rush hour is more dangerous than the other? I'm talking about AM, PM.
2: Oh.
1: Is the morning rush hour more dangerous or the PM rush hour more dangerous?
2: I'll tell you. Okay.
1: I know. And a quote of the day. Let's see. How did we sleep last night, Sissany?
2: I had like weird dreams.
1: I did.
2: And so I was kind of like in and out of sleep. So it wasn't the greatest sleep.
1: Well, I can look it up because I got this ring that tells me.
2: I know. And you know what? You and like a few other people have this ring. And it's like, it's kind of like, I feel left out when everyone's like, oh, what was your rating last night? What was your rating?
1: Let me just read you mine in real time. I haven't seen this yet.
3: This feels bad.
1: First, it says 64 was my number.
3: Not good.
1: And then it says tossing and turning. Looks like you slept restlessly last night, but don't worry. Take a moment to calm yourself before going to work.
2: Do you like having this ring and knowing this?
1: Well, the news gets worse. I don't know. I slept only 5 hours and 43 minutes.
2: Oh!
1: That's not great. How long was I in that bed? I was in there for 7 hours and 17 minutes. What were you doing, bro?
2: What are the 2 hours where you weren't sleeping?
1: Well, I was alone. The record, Mom, if you're listening.
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0: All right, so we should say for morning or afternoon rush hour. One is twice as safe. I'll tell you next.

0: 96.1. Kiss FM, the Hudson Valley's number one hit music station. What do you think is safer, morning rush hour or afternoon rush hour, Sissany?
1: I would guess that late at night or like the afternoon is probably a little bit more dangerous.
0: Morning rush hour. Can I just get a word in? Mark, morning rush hour is twice as safe.
1: Okay.
0: As afternoon. So afternoon is worse.
1: Because you're tired and you've already worked a full day.
0: Yep. That plus you're shopping, you're picking up kids, you're running errands. Yeah. There's just a lot more on your plate as opposed to after coffee rushing to work. More singular. Makes sense.
1: You're more focused in the morning.
0: Today's quote, worrying is imagining the wrong future on purpose. Wow.
1: Wow.
0: Don't worry.
1: Wow.
0: Imagining the wrong future on purpose.
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It took a long time for Cardi B to get everything together for her debut headlining Little Miss Drama Tour. But once she did, she certainly exceeded expectations with it becoming the highest grossing debut arena tour ever in any genre. 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
1: It is Aubrey on the line. So you're calling about your wedding coming up. Congratulations.
2: Thank you. Thank you so much.
1: And your fiance's parents are offering to pay for the wedding?
2: Yes, kind of.
1: Okay, what do you mean?
2: So they said they'd pay for our whole reception, which obviously is a huge expense, and we're really happy about that. But they will not pay for alcohol. They're extremely religious, and they don't drink. They don't believe in drinking. And so it's sort of like, you know, it's like a moral issue for them. And they told us that they could cover, like, the venue, food, DJ, like, all of the components of the reception, except if we want alcohol, we have to pay for it ourselves. And would it be crazy for us to spend thousands of our own dollars to have alcohol at our wedding, like money that could be going toward starting our life together, right? But at the same time, when I look, yes.
1: In lieu of wedding gifts, your guests all pitch in cash for the bar, and you have a bar. No one pays.
3: Smart. I mean, that's kind of brilliant.
0: I should plan weddings.
3: Oh my gosh, a wedding planner.
0: Yeah. Wouldn't that be great? Unexpected.
4: There you go. Planning a wedding.
1: Forget the gifts and go with the cash, and then contribute to that. That'll get you an open bar.
2: Yeah, that's a good idea.
1: Thank you for listening. Bye bye, and good luck. Happy wedding. See, that's it. Don't need a blender.
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0: 96.1 Kiss FM. So Tanya, hobby maxing, you're trying out different hobbies. What's on the list?
1: I'm going to take like a pottery class. And no. Then I'm also going to try maybe riding a motorcycle.
2: A motorcycle.
0: Have you talked to your family about a motorcycle?
1: Not like on any busy streets or anything like that.
0: What does it, accidents don't know busy. I mean, yeah, I took like a Vespa.
2: A Vespa. It's still dangerous.
0: Yeah. I know. So I don't take it anymore. I like hobbies that you can just launch into.
1: I'm also trying needlepoint.
2: Like,
0: none of that sounds fun. I mean, the motorcycle sounds the most fun, but it's too dangerous for you.
1: I love this. So cute. I mean, protective. Are you clumsy? That's so cute and protective of you.
0: Yeah, but are you clumsy or not?
1: Not really. Not particularly.
0: Then it's still going to be difficult. I just worry. I don't want to worry about you two. Sissy, don't get into motorcycles.
3: Not for me.
1: I just want a hobby. I want something that is, instead of like watching
0: TV. You can't want a hobby. You can't want
2: it. Has to just like happen naturally, I think.
0: Yeah, it has to be a passion, a love of yours. Like, what do you like?
1: But how do I know what I like unless I haven't tried it?
0: Okay. Well, get back to us on pottery. Yeah.
2: Archery? I'll go take the pottery class with you. That sounds fun.
1: Okay. And needlepoint?
0: Baking, needlepoint, jigsaw puzzling, whatever it is you're going to do. Mahjong?
2: Mahjong, I'm into that.
0: Stamp collecting? I did that as a kid. It's not exciting.
1: Yeah.
0: But it's a hobby.
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1: And here you go. Teddy Swims kicking off his U.S. tour last week. Recently dropped his new single, Perfect Man, which was written after Teddy realized he was holding himself to an unrealistic standard. As a partner, as a father, just as a dude overall, you can't be perfect. Quirks are strengths. Number one, Mr. Know-It-All here. She like

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1: You know, that's something a lot of people don't do. They talk a big game. They say they're going to be there for you. They invite you to stuff. And what do they not do? Follow through.
2: Oh,
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0: 96.1. 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Michaela, what happened? Are you all right? Michaela being stuck in the elevator.
1: I still have PTSD. I was alone.
2: I like that's even scarier.
1: And it literally like jolted and made a huge bang when I was trying to go down to the lobby. And my heart immediately started pounding. And I get claustrophobic really easily. So thank God no one was in it with me. But I was like, what do I do? Like, I don't know what to do. Do I hit the emergency button? And then it started to go down again. And then a big bang, it happened again. And it shook. And it finally made it to the 14th floor. And I ran out. And people tried to get in. And I was like, no, don't get in. No. It's broken. No. And we couldn't even get back down for like another 5 minutes because that elevator wouldn't go down. So when you hit the button to get another elevator, that door would just open.
2: It's terrible.
1: So
0: what was the problem? And did the lights go off in it? Because that can be worse.
1: No, okay. I think they did flicker, though. So
0: yeah. I get stuck in elevators all the time. I was going up to the ball on New Year's Eve and I got stuck.
3: All the time, like twice in your life.
0: 8 years old in Hilton Head, South Carolina, and up to the ball on New Year's Eve, I got stuck.
1: That's scary.
2: It's probably a sign. Oh.
0: But you were a good person by warning those people on 14. Don't enter. Yeah. Don't risk
1: it. But I didn't get to tell anybody, so hopefully no one else got stuck.
2: Well, too late now.
3: It was 2016, yeah.
0: What?
3: When you got stuck in the elevator.
2: 11 years ago, Ryan.
0: What's the point you're making? I'm trying to figure out the point.
3: All the time you said you get stuck in elevators.
2: 10 years ago.
0: But the point you guys are making, it's fine. That was like yesterday.
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2: All right. Amelia's on the line. It's for you two, Sissy and Tanya, to answer. Is it weird for your friend to only post your nights out to close friends on Instagram?
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1: So, Amelia, your friend only posts your nights out to close friends on Instagram. What's going on here? What's the issue?
2: Yeah, I need to know if I'm being too sensitive about something my friend does on Instagram. Whenever we go out together, dinners, bars, concerts, whatever, she only posts pictures to her close friend story. She never puts us on her regular story. At first, I didn't think anything of it, but then I noticed she'll post other friends on her main story all the time. Same kind of nights out, same kind of pictures, and they're getting posted for everyone to see. It's starting to make me wonder if she's embarrassed of me or doesn't want certain people to know she's hanging out with me. Do I ask her why she only puts me on close friends, or am I reading way too much into her Instagram?
1: So, Amelia, a famous quote pops into my mind when I think about this. And listen carefully. It's not a long quote, but I think it's going to shed some light. Worrying is imagining the wrong future on purpose. I wouldn't worry about this. I wouldn't stress so much about it. There are a lot of other things in life that deserve your attention. I don't think this is one of them.
3: I think it's a benefit. Honestly, I when I post close friends, that's only a certain amount of people that get to see those pictures and videos. I'm like, that's a privilege to be my close friends.
1: I wish you good luck on this. Good luck on this. Thank you very much for reaching out.
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Love was very clearly in the air at Taylor and Travis's wedding, and apparently some of that romantic mist settled onto MGK and Dakota Johnson, who connected at the event in July. 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

0: 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See, Chris, Sisney, Tanya here. I have a confession to make. It happens when I travel a bit. I'm not even aware I do it until I'm called out by it. Like, for example, if I were to be in London.
1: But why?
0: I speak English with an accent sometimes.
2: Yeah, I do that.
1: Why do you do that?
2: Like, you speak broken English?
0: Yeah, I speak broken English. Because sometimes people speak broken English to me and I speak it back.
1: Oh my God.
0: And it's ridiculous. And I don't know, I don't even know I'm doing it. And so when I go over there, I'll say things like, having a bit of a get together tonight. Oh, a wow. Bit of one. Mm. I'm quite happy.
1: That is so bizarre.
0: Quite.
1: Mind the gap.
0: Mind the gap?
1: Yes, when you're getting onto the subway or like the...
0: Oh, mind the gap.
1: Mind the gap. That is everywhere.
0: So much more pleasant than watch out for that.
2: Yeah, exactly. Watch your step.
0: It's just prettier, right?
1: And the loo.
0: The loo.
1: I know.
0: If I ask where the loo is here, people will laugh at me.
1: Elevators are the lift.
0: The lift.
1: I know. So pretty.
0: The car park, not the garage.
1: Exactly.
0: The car park. The flat. Mm-hmm. To me, the flat is a coffee.
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We are going to bounce out of here. But I got to tell you, tomorrow, we're back. I'll tell you how to tell if someone is into you or not. Finally, it all has to do with their hair. 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Have a good one.

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2: Yo, why do these weekends be going by so fast? How is it Monday already, y'all? Let's get it popping on a Monday afternoon. You already know. You got EJ stepping in. Let's get this thing going, y'all.

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1: 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It is EJ. You're having a good day. Why?
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3: 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All right. 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
1: 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Did you hear about this woman who apparently turned to Reddit to find a date for this? I got to break this story down in a couple of minutes because

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1: Y'all, appreciate you rocking. My name is EJ. I got to tell you about this woman who apparently went on Reddit to find a date for, let's just say, her pet. And I got to tell you what this pet is in a couple of songs. Hang on.
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1: Yo, what up? It is EJ. Can we talk about some red flags you ignored and you probably should not have ignored them? Let's get to the bottom of this next. Hang on, y'all.

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1: Yo, it is EJ. 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
1: Yo, it is EJ. 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
1: Yo, what up? It is EJ. 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

0: 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Yo, you got to tell me, what is a red flag? You ignored and you probably should not have ignored it.
1: Okay, red flag. 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
0: Oh, that's shady. 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
1: Yo, it is EJ. 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
25: 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Black Week 2026, L.A., October 7th through 9th. Be there.
26: Next. Hey, Alfie, what can I get for you?
27: Hey, Nora, just a nice latte, please. How was your weekend?
26: Not bad, thanks. Mainly working here. You?
27: Me? Well, I was battling gods in the afterlife realm, and after lunch, I fought mercenaries. Ooh, could I get oat milk with that latte, please?
26: Yeah, of course.
0: And then Sunday was mostly fighting supervillains.
27: So a pretty chill weekend. Oh, and I'll grab an almond croissant too.
26: Wait, what? That didn't actually happen, right?
0: It happens on PS5.
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1: Yo, it is EJ. Did you see how scientists are developing edible batteries to power medical devices in your body? And I'm thinking to myself, how would this even work? This is really interesting, though.

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1: Hey, what up? It is EJ. You know what? We're going to talk about some red flags right quick. What up? My name is EJ. Let's talk about what's a red flag you ignored and you probably should not have ignored it. Hit me up. We'll discuss next, y'all.

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1: Hey, what up? It is EJ. A red flag you ignored, and you probably should not have ignored that.
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1: Yeah, because you know when you are dating a mama's boy, you're competing with his mama, it feels like.
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1: Yo, it is EJ. 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
26: Hey, what are we doing about Black Week this year?
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1: Yo, did you see how they're coming out with a Kraft mac and cheese soda? 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

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Yo, what up? 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
1: Yo, we vibing right now. 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
3: 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Shut up. Whatever. 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
1: 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I got to tell you about this woman who apparently went on Reddit to find a date for, let's just say, her pet. 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
1: Yeah, I swear, people are so out of pocket. Did you hear about this woman who apparently turned to Reddit to find a date for this? I got to break the story down in a couple of minutes because it's so bad, y'all. 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
2: Yo, what's poppin'? My name is EJ. Anybody else feel like you can't be super productive on a Monday? Or is that just me?
1: Just coming off of the weekend, I feel like I need to ease into my work week. 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

0: The home of Elvis Duran and the Kiss Morning Show, 96.1 Kiss FM. It's Mikey V with my big bro, Frankie V, and Gianna, joined by Emma. And October 1st is coming up so quick this Thursday.
1: Yes.
2: And I feel so crazy.
0: It does. But what comes with October 1st, not just Halloween, but the Halloween movies that everybody goes to watch. And I actually found this thing. It's really cool. Based on your zodiac sign, it says what Halloween movie you should watch. Start with you. What's your zodiac sign?
1: I'm a Cancer.
0: You're a Cancer. So Cancers say you should watch It's a Great Pumpkin, Charlie Brown. The heartwarming, nostalgic movie is perfect for Halloween for these sentimental people like you. Mikey V, what's your sign?
2: I'm an emotional Pisces.
0: You're a Pisces. Right, let's go to the Pisces there. It says
3: what
0: Pisces.
3: Are you laughing at? You're not that emotional.
0: Oh, Pisces should watch Casper. This movie leans into this sign because you love fantasy, Mikey V. You like the things, you know, that are more delusional than just falling in love with a ghost and living in a house with one. You think this would be a great movie to fit your personality. You go ahead and watch Casper this weekend.
2: Casper this weekend. It's all about it.
3: I love
0: that. And Miss Halloween herself, Gianna, what is your zodiac sign?
3: Sagittarius.
0: Oh, Sagittarius. Oh, that's a good one for Gianna. You should go watch Beetlejuice this weekend.
3: Love it.
0: The film has a chaotic spirit in a larger-than-life way. It reflects a fire sign of love for freedom, just like Sagittarius. So you, this weekend, watch Beetlejuice.
3: Beetlejuice.
2: There we go. Although Gianna's been celebrating Halloween for 30 days already.
3: I've been watching these movies year-round.
2: We all will start October 1st.
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The home of Elvis Duran and the Kiss Morning Show, 96.1 Kiss FM. It's Mikey V with my big bro, Frankie V and Gianna. There's a few things that you might do in your relationship that will kill your romance. And everybody's saying, I do all three. Curious if you agree. We'll go through them next.

0: 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It's Mikey V with my big bro, Frankie V, and Gianna.
1: So, Natasha, I was laughing at something I read today, okay?
2: Okay.
1: It was talking about things that can kill the romance in a relationship, you know, a long-term relationship or when you get married. Huh. And I was looking at this and I was like, man, Mikey B could be in trouble at some point.
3: Uh-oh.
4: Wait, now I'm nervous.
1: Yeah, so 61% of people, I'm not going to tell you what it is yet. I want to see if you can guess. 61% of people say this has caused tension with their partner and has actually caused them to feel less attracted to each other. Any guesses as to what that is? 61% of people.
2: Farting in bed.
1: Hmm. It's not that. No, it's not that.
4: So you think I fart in bed? That's awesome.
3: Probably do.
5: It makes you feel even less attracted to the person when they're messy? I don't know.
1: Gianna has hit it on the nose.
5: Wow.
1: 61% of people say clutter has caused tension within their partner. Oh. And 37% say the messiness has made them actually want to break off the relationship because it is so difficult to be around. And that's why I figured this is something that Mikey V could take note on, just because we all know Mikey V.
5: Oh, yeah.
4: So I will say that's probably the number one thing we argue about if we even argue.
5: Yeah. We talked about this yesterday too, Mikey, because your car was like clean for once. I was baffled.
4: Well, somebody told me to clean it.
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19: 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It's all on the line. 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
1: Oh my gosh! I didn't know where you were going with that at first. And then I'm like, oh, okay, clicked.
0: Is it a COVID thing? Oh, no, she's pregnant.
1: Okay, yes, double lines,
0: there
1: baby.
0: There we go. Well, big congratulations.
3: Yes.
2: Thank you. We've been trying for a while.
0: Frankie just had a baby, so if you need advice 9 months from now, I'll help you out, okay?
3: Don't kill me at all.
2: I think I'll get a book.
1: There you go.
0: Thank you for spreading those positive vibes and having the V-Bros on.
2: Thank you.